partly join this one so much, because I don't know if you were at the Planet V Summer All Day at Concord the other day, but there was someone on the sort of Liquid V, I'm going to say stage, it wasn't a stage, the outdoor terrace. I think the name was Rhea.

with two on your dial. Radio Reverb. I need to go back and say a couple of tracks. After Magna Flow earlier, there was Mind Test by Projack, Love You More by Lurch, then that Paul SG track. That's off the Dusty Lost and Loopy EP. Track by a frequent flyer on here, MS Doz,

Another frequent flyer on here, Nitschenka Soyana. Oh, I like that. Then there was a brief section of a track by me called Rubber Dub. At least I think that's what it'd be called. That's what it's called at the moment. And only a minute and a half of that exists, so I had to just get it in and out quick. I've played it before. There was only one by Comrade Subs, Signals by Alinus. Just leaving us was You Won't Forget Me by Rohan.

You can't see the eyes of the demon until him come calling. Come calling.

Okay, running out of time. I need to catch up a little bit. Going back. After that track by Circumference was Logical by Prestige, Straight Fluid by Cryptive, and then Red Lipstick by Coherent and Colette Warren. I said great.

don't know. One in the background. That was my Null Lines remix. Still trying to get that right. Then you've heard this one before, but I think I've added some more drums to it. This is Elevate. And the final one of the night is going to be Revelate. But what I have forgotten to do is tell you what's on this month of Volks. And there's some good stuff. Saturday the 5th, 30 years of CIA, Total Science, TI, Serpent and Focus, Total Science, Total Legends. Something a little bit different. I'm not quite sure about it, but it looks interesting. In the Face presents Off Me Nut Records. Says an evening of full-on bacteria bassline, new

relatively local night. I'll tell you what, I've missed something. Saturday the 12th, Degs and Friends, Hazard, Evil B, JFB. Amazing. That's certainly local. Degs and Ocko.

It's been a night shift. You've been listening to the Radio Reverb, of course. And I'm the Shadowless Sun. Hope you know that. But stay safe. Be lucky. And of course, I'll catch you next time.

Welcome to the Sound Laboratory. I'm your host, Clive Krusk. Starting with a track from Note Herder and I'm Dr. Buoyant. Only a Frail Miracle. You can find it on the Floating Museum EP on Spirit of Gravity. 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

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The sound of BAF. It's BAF to you. It's on the Camembert Electrique label out of France. Sieste confinée, la mer. A BAF. It's an extract taken from the labels Sampler MMXX Camembert Electrique, 56, 60 odd tracks on that sampler.

This is from Brainquake's album Affonte Praecipitium Atergo Lupi, also on the Camembert Electric label, which is our featured label in this show. Second in, we had Maximiliano Kirschner with Caparazon. That's from his Isla mini album on Ears and Eyes Records. Brainquake, Vater Obstant.

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Track that was like no other. Track

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1: Suddenly, all this water.
0: That was like no other.

12 step by Remote. You can find this on the various artists, the Spirit of Gravity LP on the Spirit of Gravity label, Spirit of Gravity local band experimental music crew. Second track from that label in this show, but we're featuring Camembert Électrique. And prior to this, Roberto Vodanovich Kapoor gave you She Reads the Future. That's from the Turn Mirrors to the Wall EP of Camembert Électrique.

bubbery commisery refractory, a bubbery commisery refractor. 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Incognomen, whom you knew, untoward, undone, onwards, a few new men.

Panoply and Opticon and promotional, but for God's all sake, you take the sacristy and worry in cantering saris. Strand along, pleaser. Are you returning this turning refractature or keep it for the house? Lives, with an I, infromistitional and for my station aisle, called, check, called, figure fixatively, drifts, catches, or seizes. Don't leave me yet. Played in plaintive and discussed, could vilify, garment, could replenish, could weaken, could substantiate, like rice. Blast a hole into, retreat onto, declare and repair. If I say, give me give, you say, gamut. You say, a little, going into little. How do you say, little shams?

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Is the Filmy Ghost rework of Mindfog by Mean Flow. And you can find it on Filmy Ghost's album Magic Occult Textures. That's on our featured label for this show, Camembert Électrique out of France. Prior to that, Tree Search gave you some jazzy spoken word. Sort/Preserve is the name of the track, and it's from the Bird Ward mini album on 577 Records. And preceding that, We Will Fail brought you Descending K New. And that's from the Below the Radar Special Edition Prez Rebooted CD, given away with The Wire magazine back in May 2020.

we head towards the end of this edition of the Sound Laboratory here on Radio Reverb. It's Tebe-S, Black Churches. Coming up next. In the meantime, Thomas Park, Dub Machine Electrique 4. This and the TBS track Black Churches can be found on the various artists' sampler on the Camembert Electrique label, our feature label.

sampler MMXX. Before this, Jagannar gave you Marigold Solstice. That's on Project Records. It's part of the A Peaceful Granular Day album. As previously announced, prior to that, Mean Flow gave you Mindfog, and Filmy Ghost was on the rework, also on Camel Bay Electric, from the Magic Occult Textures album by Filmy Ghost. I've been Clive Krusk. It's not really the end of the show. I'll say see you in the only way.

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5: Alrighty then. Is we ready, my baby? Indeed, we are back. We are in the hot seat. Reverb Towers have relit and my fire is burning bright. In shorthand, we are open for business. This is the Pete Jones Show, coming to you live from the very top of Reverb Towers. Apologies about last week. We thought, and this is genuine, we thought it might have been something that we had said and all the mics had blown. I don't know. Or they'd just been told, pull the plug. But it was not that at all. It were gremlins in the building, and we've got rid of them. You know, that's the way. That's where you got to deal with a gremlin. I mean, maybe they take a few hits here and there, but no, no. So we are back. It is the Pete Jones Show, live, coming to you from the top of the tower. Please, will you let us know what you are up to and how it is all going? 07909 547336 on the text. That is, if you're on Facebook still. Yes, I know. Do message us on the Pete Jones Show page. It will be spotted throughout the show if we get beyond the reels that keep coming in and we might be distracted slightly. Now, last week, we're going to essentially do the show we were going to do last week, which includes a 30-minute tribute to the man they call John Keenan, who is very sadly not with us anymore, of the Reverb family. Of course, anyone who was able to attend his funeral and wake this week. God bless you. I do hope it went absolutely brilliantly and was very sad to miss it. In terms of the tribute, what we're going to do is dig out the 30-minute session from 2023 with John and Roger that came in, Lot 49. We'll sling in a Lot 49 track here and there too. And that's just the way it goes. Other artists on the show in the meantime, of course, we've got Bully Sugar, Dream Coaster, track from VFM 125, a track from Stella Goes to Mars, including a sort of member of the first lineup of The Cure in that. I know, that's royalty. Objet d'Art, we've got Murphy's Medicine, Bella Fool, Bella with one L, Bella Fool, a Joe Harmon brand new track, it's not often we get to say that, Adam Brown and Ed Caesar, we've got a Kieran Simpkin, you're going to love Kieran Simpkin, I absolutely adore this guy, brilliant. We've got The Turn, Voodoo Drummer Duo, Kenny Murray's been busy, Claire Underwood, Aida Heston, I know, God bless her, what a talent. Aida Heston, then we got a Benny Hayfield track, Damon Brock, I think it's a live one, and rounding up with a seasonal digitalis, that's the way we go. That's the show, my friends. Please sit back, enjoy, and, you know, welcome and embrace what they call autumn.

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1: Ladies and gentlemen, boys and girls, and all the animals. It's Pete Jones on Radio Reverb.
0: Oh, my days. So it is. And it's been a couple of weeks, I tell you. That was VFM126. I had no idea spacing was a verb. It was a thing you could do. Well, you are spacing. Is that a thing? Hi there, Pete. Seems quite a while since I last wrote to you. This is David, of course. Now, David is self-confessed 50% of VFM125. He says, we've been writing and recording our third album, and we decided to release Spacing as a single from the Human Races album. Interesting take. I see. Okay, keeping us in the loop and a little bit hooked in, ready for the new stuff. I get it. It's been given a radio mix, and we are thrilled that the video for the single has been featured in the ADHD Creative Voices 50 Plus project. Now, this sounds rather exciting. Are you guys into showbiz or something? So can we go to YouTube and find that? That sounds groovy. VFM125, this is from David. I do like this, and I take him at his word. He says, P.S. Pete, we are deliberately staying unsigned so that we can continue to be on your show. That's dedication, my friend. That right there smacks of the stuff. I can smell dedication. Talking of smelling stuff, the middle track was Dream Coaster. Very good. Hi, Pete. Hope you've been and had a good summer. Yes, thank you to both. We've mostly been playing live and melting in the heat. Yes, well, you know. But have squeezed out this little single for the autumn. Hope you like it and might give it a play. Well, Andrew, I have given it a play. Yeah, that's what I just did that. That's what I did. Thanks for the little jingle you gave us, by the way, back in the day. Always love it. This track came out on the 4th of September. Bearing in mind, we've missed 2 weeks here, folks. 2 weeks we've missed. That's a lot of stuff that's been, happening. It's released a new single, Just Turn Around. That's what it's called, Dream Coaster. And all very groovy. Thank you. Top of the show, of course, was Bully Sugar. I think I mentioned that. Hey, Pete. Well, this is from Bully Sugar. The nights are drawing in, sort of. The weather's calming down a bit. And we have been hard at work. Yeah, exclamation mark. New track for you, Pete. Vineyard Distraction. There you go. You know what it's like, yeah, when you are on album number 10? What? You're all old, bored, depressed, in rehab. Hang on. How do you think I know how this feels? And can only talk to each other when the lawyers are in the room. Oh, yeah, I do know that feeling. But the money machine needs another record. Ah, oh, you guys are so good to us. Let's do it. Well, thank you for doing it and sticking at it, Bully Sugar. Thanks, as ever, for your continuing support and your excellent share. Well, I'm glad you noticed. Which one? Oh, I see. You mean in general? Oh, it's a pleasure. We try and bang them out, as you say. Now, listen, I'm a little bit worried about some of you. This message in from Maureen, listening in Stenning, saying, very stressful 10 minutes here, trying to get Reverb on iPad. Now, was it stressful because you got Reverb on iPad and tried to get it off, or because you couldn't find us? I mean, you know, enlighten us. Anyone else listening in interesting places and on interesting devices? That's the kind of thing. That's the kind of show we want. 07-909-547-336. This, in the meantime, is Stella Goes to Mars.

0: Listening to The Pete Jones Show here on Radio Reverb. Thanks so much for being here.
1: Yeah.
0: We love you.
1: We do.
0: We appreciate you.
1: All of you.
0: We adore you.
2: I don't know who the other guy is, but he needs a special test, that guy. I would say, I don't know much about nothing. That, my friends, was Murphy's Medicine. Hi again, Pete. What do you mean again? Where have you been? I want to say, I want to say, that's how you should write. I want to say thank you for the feathers spin a couple of weeks back, but, no, it doesn't say that. He wants to thank us. Okay, take it. Apologies, we have been on holiday and so late to write in. This is Adam from Murphy's Medicine. Ha ha, we did enjoy tuning in, but also listening too. Well, good for you. The final single I have to share with you is our second single, Butcher's Choice, which came out in January this year. Now, listening to that again, there's a little bit of Lou Reed in there. Are you getting that? I do love a bit of Lou Reed. Anyway, once again, Pete, thank you for supporting local music and putting on such an entertaining show. Each week, make a note. This isn't a one-off, folks. All the best, Adam. Well, thanks, Adam, and Murphy's Medicine. And any more tracks, come on. We are hunger. We are hungry. Got to feed the beast that is the show. The track in the middle was Objet d'Art. We've been supporting these guys for as long as I can remember. Hey, Pete, we hope you are well. Objet d'Art, new identity, new single released officially tomorrow on the 15th of September. That's a Tuesday. If you're listening to one of the few repeats in the week, I don't know how many times we get repeated, but it does go round, which is we're very, very blessed and privileged, I must say. If you're listening after Tuesday, the 15th of September, apologies, but it means it's out. It means you can get it. Objet d'Art, new identity. We hope you enjoy our quirky song about life's crazy journey. Thank you for your continued support. This is from Tim Tarn and John. Yeah, John's a new addition in my head. I always think it's Tim and Tarn. But, you know, we are broad people. We can add people in our minds. We don't have to stay locked. Top of the three was from Stella Goes to Mars. Hi, Pete. Matt and Jane sent this over. Hope all is good with you. We are releasing our first single, Strange Girl, on the 25th of September, and wondered if you'd be kind enough to give it a spin on your radio show after it goes live. Oh, is that another curfew we bust? Oh, come on, people. I'm looking through the glass. You got one job in a week. But check, I can at least play the tracks. Honestly, who've we got there? Well, we've got Simone watching athletics for some reason. What? Budapest? I don't know. Why is she watching athletics? It's a music show, so yeah, it's fine. Then we got Brett, who should really have vetted that one going through. Sorry about that. Sorry, Matt and Jane. And then we got Bernie and Ernie sitting right behind me, mainly so they know I can't see them. I don't know what they do. But they're very busy. Very busy. Keep them even busier. Text in 07909 547336. Love to hear from you. No live session on tonight's show, but we're going back to 2023 in honour of John Keenan, who we sadly lost this week, in the last few weeks. So he came in with Roger as Lot 49 back in 2023, and we will play that whole interview and session just so you can just enjoy the dulcet tones of the man. He's an absolute legend, and we're very sad and sorry to lose him. This, my friends, well, you figure it. It's Bella Fool.

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0: Yes, indeed. And by that, I mean you're just knocking it out of the park. Thank you so much. What brilliant tracks. That was Adam Brown and Ed Caesar. He says, hi, Pete. Thanks so much for the airplay and kind words a few weeks ago. Not at all. Are you kidding? Aura is out on Tuesday. This is about a week ago. Apologies for the time lag. Attached here, if you wanted a UK exclusive this week, we would have done, man. We have already had a play in Long Island. NYC? How dare you, sir? Very, very impressive, by the way. Second single and prequel to Rouge. That's red in French. Yeah, no, I know. What is this? French lesson. Rouge City. Thank you for the explanation. That is red in French, actually. I think you'll find. Oh, the best. Adam. Thank you. The album, by the way, is called Rouge City, of course. I think that's what he was alluding to. Track in the middle. Beautiful, beautiful. Joe Harmon back on incredible form there. This sent in from the PR team, Mark Ead, of course, saying, I can't remember the last time we had a new original music from Joe, but it's been a good number of years, so we look forward to this release, even if it was written by her main songwriter partner in crime rather than herself. I think that's okay. That's pretty good. It's a song that has never been previously released by anyone, and I believe Mike is pretty content with Joe's own take on things. I'm just looking to see if we Mike Davis, of course, also known as Mayfield. Yes, of course, I'm with you. So thanks for that. Thanks for sending it over. And top of the three, Bella Fool, B-E-L-A, Bella Fool. Hey, Pete, thanks so much for getting back to me. The song that you are about to play is meant to be out for release on the 25th of September. But, to be honest, we're quite happy for it to be given an early spin, especially if the 18th of September Comedia gig is mentioned. I think we just did. So that's 18th of September, Comedia gig, Bella Fool. Is that mention enough? Yeah, thank you. It says it, market it as a special Radio Reverb exclusive preview. Yeah, we're with you on that. Thanks, Si. You are the best, Bella Fool. Who knew? So what have we got? Well, in about 15 minutes' time, we will give you a very choice treat from the archives of Radio Reverb, going back to 2023, and we're going to dig out the live session with John and Roger from Lot 49. That is John Keenan, who we've tragically lost way too young about 3 or 4 weeks ago, and apologies for not playing it last week, and all those that attended the wake and the funeral this week. God bless you. You are very, very much loved. And, you know, apologies for not being there too. It was a big old shame. This, my friends, in the meantime, is Kieran Simpkin.
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Greetings, this is the Homesick Mick calling from somewhere in the corridors of uncertainty. Giving a shout out for the Pete Jones Show on Brighton's Radio Reverb. And Hove, actually.

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1: 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Good for you.
0: It's so good for you, as that 1 hour proved. I mean, how much better do you feel now? Look yourselves in the mirrors, folks. How many mirrors have you got? Well, just don't look at the rear view mirror. Everything's a little bigger in the rear view mirror. Or is it the other way around? That was Voodoo Drummer. Hello, dear Pete. I hope all is fine. New video, Dionysian Ritual. Whoa, just out. Thank you. The Voodoo Drummer duo is not just another underground band. I didn't think it was. It comes from the underground. Oh, and more precisely, from Hellas. Or Hellas. That's Greek, that is. That is Greek. Dominated by the spirits of the ancient Greek drama, of course. There, the Bacchae chase Dionysus, while Bukowski chases them. Okay. At the same time, stay with it, Moondog hangs out with Eric Satie while Tom waits. And it just stops there. That's an explanation of something pretty wacky. And I don't want to know what those guys are on. You can find more harmony in this Afro-Dionysian duo than in our world, it says. Whoa. It even mentions Tom Waits down here. Yeah. Wow. You see? And that's why I played that little cheeky Tim Holehouse jingle, because I think that's pretty Waitsy, if you don't mind my saying so. Track in the middle was utterly beautiful. It's from a band called The Turn. T-E-R-N. The Turn. Anyone want to tell me what a turn is? Is it a bird or something? 07909-547-336. What's a turn? T-E-R-N. Hi, Pete. I thought these tracks, debut EP, might be of interest to The Pete Jones Show. You thought so right, my friend. Been in touch with Tony, is that wise, from Goo Records down in Brighton, who commented on our lead single, The Hills Are Blue, calling it a tune. C-H. Tune. We are The Turn, a folk rock band with country and alt rock influences. Our guitarist, Gabriel, is from Brighton. So you're fine, you're in. We are cousins, okay, and our family are from West Sussex near Chichester. I feel like they're answering a question I never asked. Do you know what I'm saying? The singles are The Hills Are Blue, might be a good fit. Well, yeah, with Take What You Can Get as an alternative. Honestly, guys, we adore you. It sounds a little bit Steve Forbit, if that means anything to anyone. And if it doesn't, well, you know, that's one. That's for free. That is for free. Top of those three, I mean, hats off to Kieran Simkin. Just brilliant track. Just brilliant track. I mean, talk about working in a genre that doesn't always, you know, work for me. I mean, I don't know. I need to be introduced a little bit more. But that track was spectacular and beautiful. It's called Dying for Diagnosis. Just, again, the title, just brilliant. Hi, Pete. I am Kieran Simkin, an independent songwriter and producer based in Seaford and connected to Brighton. I'd like to offer Dying for a Diagnosis for track airplay consideration on your show. It is a 5 minute 33, I love the detail, conscious experimental UK hip-hop record built from lived experience and verified reporting about ADHD diagnostic delay. It's an absolute belter. It's a genius of a track. It's so clever, and it's beautiful, and it's simple, and it's punchy as well. Rejected shared care, yeah, and treatment access, boy oh boy. The arrangement uses detuned piano, sub bass, dry percussion, hold tones, and automated call interruptions to make the waiting itself part of the music. It's so clever. We love it. It actually came out on the 11th of September. We were due to play it last week, but we got derailed slightly by gremlins in the studio. But it's so, so good. Content note, it says the song discusses suicide, mental health crisis, and medication access without graphic detail. Well, thank you for the warning. And just genius. Kenny Murray was listening. He says, this is very good, Pete. I've been in that corridor. Yeah, I know. Anyone who's been just in that situation can relate beyond. And talking of being in hospital, the last we heard from John Keenan was that he was in hospital, had been taken in, and he said, I will spare you the details, but I'll be back very soon. And just tragically, he never returned. He never came back. And so we were hit with the news of John Keenan's passing about a couple of weeks ago now. And I swore then I would do a little dedication to the guy. In the guise of music, really. He came in under the guise of Lot 49 with his co-band member Roger. And this, sit back, this is the live session and chat we did back in March 2023. I thank you. Talking of numbers, we've got Lot 49 here in the studio. We've got the lovely man they call John. Hola.
2: Hello there.
0: You see, this is the thing about radio. You see,
2: I was just nodding my head.
0: Yes, waving and nodding. I don't know.
2: Okay.
0: And we've got the lovely man they call Roger.
3: Hi there.
0: How are you both?
2: Very well.
3: Very good.
2: Thanks for having us.
0: Oh, man, are you kidding? It's such a delight. And especially, I feel a little bit honoured, because we know, there's many hats that John Keenan wears, including this one. You know, one of them is a mighty front runner for a Reverb show. This is a fact.
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0: Which is the main reason he's come on. he's come on.
2: I can go now.
0: He's come on to plug his fine show, and it is good. It's very good. Give us more facts. When is it on?
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2: Live 5 till 6, repeated 10 p.m. the same evening.
0: Yes.
2: And again at 10 a.m. the following day, which will be a Thursday.
0: I don't think it's repeated enough.
2: No, it isn't.
0: I think it could be repeated again.
2: It's on Mixcloud anytime you can.
0: Of course it
2: you
0: is.
2: You are.
0: Thank you. Well, and you get a lot of hits on that.
2: Do a lot of hits.
0: Thank you. Yeah, back off, that's what I say. back in your box. Well, anyway, they haven't come on to talk about that show. No. Even though they are. Lot 49, a duo known locally as Lot 49. Tell us all we need to know about Lot 49. Anyone?
3: Well, yeah, we started kind of working together on Brighton Acoustic Jam as a meet-up thing.
0: Yeah.
3: I can't think how long ago it was, 6 years ago, something like that.
2: That's the thing about the pandemic, it's thrown all of our chronologies all over the place. What seems like 2 years ago.
0: When you walked in this evening, I thought that man's had his chronologies messed around. I could tell.
2: Yeah. It's the way I walk.
0: And I didn't want to pick it up, but it's true, isn't it?
2: Yeah.
0: Yes.
2: So, yeah, about 3-4 years ago? Pre-pandemic, anyway, yeah.
0: We kind of lost at least 2 years there, didn't we, somewhere in the recesses of our minds?
3: Yeah.
0: This was pre-COVID, over in Hove somewhere. Mm-hmm. Some dodgy guy called Ian.
3: Lovely guy called Ian.
0: How did you find out about him?
3: Well, Brighton Acoustic Jam, posted on Meetup, you know, six people, turn up if you're lucky to get in, whatever, you know. And we started doing covers. Talented bunch of people, they were, and we did covers mainly, and picked up a few things that I thought we couldn't do, and found we could, which is, you know, gave me a bit more.
0: And confidence. Would you do more than just the two of you? Was it like everyone in the room was jamming away?
3: Yeah.
0: Love it, great.
3: Five people usually. Nobody else wanted to sing most of the time, so I ended up singing.
0: And what else do you play? Because I know you got harmonica going on there.
3: I just sing and play harmonica. I just didn't make it with guitar.
0: Yeah.
3: You know, all my buddies left me for dead, and then Love Me Do came out and said, anybody play harmonica?
0: You see.
3: Oh, I think I've got one song.
2: For the narrow end of your demographic, Love Me Do was a popular single by a hit combo called The Beatles.
0: Thank you for that.
3: Thank you, John.
0: The Beatles. Yeah, whatever happened to them?
2: No.
0: I know. You don't see them anywhere anymore, do you? It's crazy. Because, I mean, they were making it at one point. So there you go. That's a little bit of rock history. So you formed Lot 49, but just the two of you. Was there anyone else in that little group combo that you thought, oh, this would be good, a little trio, a little four?
2: We have had various ships passing us in the night. We've had a bass player, we've had drummers, but it all boils down into who can be bothered to turn up on a regular basis, and it turns out to be us two.
0: Yes. So from then on, you formed Lot 49. You guys do hook up once a week, at least, by the sound
3: of
0: it.
3: To rehearse, yeah.
0: Where'd you go?
3: To my place, usually.
0: Yeah, where's that?
3: In Hove.
0: It's all right, I'm not coming. So.
2: If anybody wants to pop round there now, Roger's not in.
0: You know, it sounds nice. Sounds nice. I mean, look,
2: help yourself to the cutlery.
0: You got John in already. I mean, you know, there's a hook. Free drink. I mean, have you been through the green room, by the way? Because you're both looking a little bit rosy in the old face. What were they serving in there? Because they're just chucking around, don't they? The food, the drink. I don't know where we get the money from at Reverb.
3: We didn't get
0: forget.
3: Time.
0: Because, you know, you think as a community radio show, we wouldn't have that kind of luxury. Did you agree with me?
2: It's a cornucopia of delight.
0: It is a cornucopia of delight, and not enough people know about it. Although Jeff Hemmings seems to know about it. I don't know why he's always in there.
3: Bring your own.
0: Bring your own Jeff Hemmings, that's what I say. Listen, guys, would you like to play a track? Because it would be lovely to hear from you, and then we'll just find out what else you're up to, because it'd be great.
3: Yeah, I just want to say that it's probably worth telling people what the songs are about.
0: Yeah. You do them. Oh, God, the mics are yours.
3: And this is the great thing about this song is that John kind of said to me, what was it like when you were in a band back then, you know? Don't want to get onto nostalgia too much. And
2: pre-internet.
3: Yeah, that's right.
2: Pre-career.
3: And he kind of did the journalist thing, kind of interviewed me. So where were you and what did you do and where did you go and who were these guys and what were their names and what did they play and all of that. And it all came pouring out. Wrote a verse, another verse, another verse, another verse. And that was it. And the band was called The Rivals.

then, having talked about London so much, hope you don't mind, guys, all you Brighton and Hovites, I've lived here since 1984, so I've got dual nationality. There's another part to the story. We like to do open mics, and one of our favourites is the Maris. And we were doing a gig one night. We'd done a few songs. This one, with a reference to Van Catching Fire. Another song which mainly John wrote called We're Hot. And one of the amps caught fire in the pub at the time. So we just carried on, no choice. You know, there's no amps, no mics. So we walked away and thought that was quite funny. And John the next day sent in someone had covered it, put it out on Instagram, which was quite a breakthrough. Several hundred hits, which is big for us. And so we thought, there's another song in this. So we bring it right back home to Brighton and Hove. And this is the story. Gigging at the Maris when the amp caught fire. Somebody must have trod on a wire in the middle of a song, but we carried on, cause we had no choice. John played on in acoustic style, improvising for a while.

0: Oh, man, thank you so much. Rivals, Rivals, Rivals, of course, Lot 49. Well, that puts Paid to the longest track of the show, I reckon. We thought we had two other contenders, but no Rivals has rivaled a lot of them. We got Lot 49 in the house, John and Roger, of course, who met up in a crazy acoustic-y thing at Hove. And that has formed this amazing little partnership and friendship. By the way, you can guys go and see Lot 49 playing even tonight live at 8 o'clock-ish, Sydney Street, from 8, I guess, the Amnesty Bookshop on Sydney Street. That is brilliant. Absolutely fab. Is there anything else going on tonight in that space?
1: That's an open mic at Sydney Street.
0: Yeah.
1: Books for Amnesty in Brighton. So if you want to come down, bring your voice, bring your instrument, bring your talent, bring anything you want, come on down and get involved. Books for Amnesty, Sydney Street.
0: And donate, I guess?
1: Yeah, well, come on here.
0: And are you selling
1: buy
0: books?
1: Buy a book.
0: There you go. That's what I want to know. So the bookshop's actually open as
1: no,
0: well?
1: No, it's not. Actually, no, you can't buy a book.
0: Are you kidding?
1: No. The till won't be open, but you can come and read a book.
0: Yeah, I know.
1: You can come and write a book.
0: That was a bit of a downer.
1: Do anything you want.
0: I was all excited then. You can also see Lot 49 playing on the 15th of March. Is that the Lewis Road Inn?
1: Lewis Road Inn.
0: You see, it's all happening on
1: Lewis Road in Brighton.
0: It's all happening.
1: Hopefully.
0: Are you going to? Why don't you guys message Mike Garrett? Because he's talking about the Lewis Road, wasn't he?
1: He was, yeah, the Brighton and Hove Social Club on Lewis Road.
0: Yes, it was.
1: Mike, if you're listening.
0: Well remembered. Thank you for that.
1: Yeah.
0: You should definitely. And folks, if you are listening, if you missed that earlier, community.events@icloud.com. Message Mike Garrett for any info about gigging over at the Brighton and Hove Sports and Social Club. And you guys, I think you should do it wonder. That's what I reckon. Watch this space. 2nd of April, what are you doing at the Brunswick?
1: Brunswick, 2nd of April, a fundraiser for the aforementioned Books for Amnesty on Sydney Street in Brighton. It's a fundraiser. It's £5 in advance from the Brunswick website.
0: Yeah.
1: £7 on the door on the night. It's three bands. For your money.
0: Oh.
1: Suzanne Gailey.
0: Yes.
1: Lot 49 and the Bedford Celts. 2nd of April. Put it in your diary.
0: Not the Bedford Celts.
1: The Bedford Celts.
0: Jeez, don't mess with the Bedford Celts. I mean, some of the Amersham Celts are scary enough, but the Bedford Celts, good grief. Is that wise to bring them down?
1: Well, the Bedford Celts, they're firm favourites of the Brighton Beat with John Keenan. I played them many times on the show.
0: There you
1: and
0: go.
1: They're fantastic. It's Irish music, it's Celtic music. Well, given the name Celts, hopefully gives you the clue in there. But yeah, they've got a great following, a great band. It's going to be a fantastic night.
0: Who knew you had your own radio show? You see?
2: I know.
0: Now we're learning stuff. Do you want to do another track? What have you got lined up?
2: Love to.
1: This next track, it's called Foundry Man. And it was kind of written initially by me. The idea came from, it's about my dad. My dad died a couple of years ago during the pandemic, but not related to the pandemic. And anybody who kind of had a bereavement, suffered a bereavement during that period, will know what a weird and surreal time it was, given, for anything like major like that to happen. He was in a hospital in Cumbria, and I was able to go and visit him in a hospital, though he was under kind of those weird conditions that we all had, and we were able, when sadly he died, we were able to have a funeral, which is a weird thing to say, but anybody who remembers those times knows that it wasn't a given, but we were able to. So, and the funny thing about grief is that it doesn't strike you straight away. People will know it kind of creeps upon you like a thief in the night, grief in the night, in fact. And so I didn't write this song till months after, but yeah, it's called Foundry Man. It's a dad's story, but there is a link, because I was talking to Roger about it, and he was telling me, he said that's a weird coincidence, because my dad worked in a foundry. He was an electrician by trade, and Roger's dad also had worked in a foundry in London. Well,
2: 14 years old, pouring moulds and lead, hot lead,
1: So anyway, this song's for my dad, and it's called Foundry Man.

0: man, that's great. That is Foundry Man. You're listening to Lot 49 playing live here on The Pete Jones Show. Guys, thank you so much. You guys can... Well, what sort of length of set are you going to do tonight? You're going to do a couple of tracks? Is it live? It's an open mic anyway, isn't it?
1: Yeah. That really depends entirely, Pete, on who shows up. If nobody shows up, we'll do 3 hours.
0: Yeah.
1: If a lot of people show up, then we'll probably do 15, 20 minutes.
0: I guess that was kind of my question. How much material's in the can? Have you got a lot of stuff you guys could play?
2: Yeah. We wrote about 20 songs over a period of 3 or 4 years.
0: And then that's ignoring the covers that you guys can do, presumably. Because you said that you all got together doing covers. What was the cover of covers that you did and still put out?
1: We cover lots of things from blues. We do some blues numbers. We do some jazz numbers. We do some blues jazz numbers.
2: Yeah.
1: We do some pop numbers. We do some rock numbers. We do some rock and pop.
0: Give us a track. You love. No, don't play it now, but just one that you love doing.
2: Since we got back into the blues, I love doing Sonny Boy Williamson, Don't Start Me to Talking, which is all about gossip and troublemaking and, you know, jealousy amongst couples. And
0: it's got all of it.
2: It's a real old-fashioned Sonny Boy Williamson blues. And the other one I really love is Going Down Slow, Howlin' Wolf.
0: Yeah.
2: So, yeah, anyway.
0: What do you want to do in 23? Are you just happy just to be doing gigs and looking around for things? And are you just happy enjoying it all?
2: I think that's mainly it. I think the interesting thing is that John's kind of encouraged me to, you know, play outside my comfort zone a bit.
0: Yeah.
2: Some stuff that perhaps I wouldn't have done. And, you know, we kind of egg each other on a bit, don't we?
1: The process is the point, I guess. But if there's any amongst the myriad and many influential and entrepreneurial record label bosses amongst your listeners out there, Peter, if they're listening in and they want to get in touch and sign us, then don't be backward in coming forward.
0: Well, there you go. And you'd sign like a shot.
1: Depends what's in the rider, you know.
0: We gotta keep you.
1: How many M&Ms are in it for us, you know?
0: Well, this is it. How many hats and scarves can you actually wear at the same time? But this is the thing. Do you have another track that you'd like to play us?
2: Well, we kind of like Going Home.
0: Do you? Yeah, but what about another track?
2: Yeah,
0: come on. He's so rude, isn't he? We bring you in here, we get you schlozzled in the green room, and now you just want to go home.
2: Yeah. The reason we put this one in is because we wanted to do sort of, I feel like, showcase the variety of stuff with it. We hope it's not all samey.
0: Yeah.
2: This is John's idea.
0: Well, there you go. He's blaming you now.
2: He came around one night and said, I've got an idea.
0: Yeah.
2: Going Home. And he sort of sang and moaned and played guitar and said, this is it. What else have you got? And it was up to me to do the rest.
0: Yeah, get it.
2: But it kind of made me think myself about where you are, where you're from.
0: Yeah.
2: You know, your life, and it sort of creeps up on you, and you think, oh, I should have done that, I didn't do that, etc., etc.
0: Yeah.
2: And this is kind of reflects of that.
0: Well, you got Lot 49 here. Guys, go, please go. If you're at a loose end tonight, go over to Sydney Street.
1: Loose end.
0: Amnesty Bookshop, of course, from about 8. If you want to have a good old night, 15th of March, Lewis Road Inn, of course. Or the Brunswick, the Amnesty fundraiser, £5, 3 bands, 2nd of April. £5 on now, £7 or £8 on the door.
1: £7 on the door. Snap up those bargains.
0: And what's the lineup again? You guys.
1: It is Suzanne Gailey.
0: Suzanne Gailey.
1: Lot 49.
0: Yes.
1: Bedford Celts.
0: Those crazy Celts from Bedford. Bedford Celts. Folks, thank you.
1: They're not from Bedford, they're from Bedford Square.
0: Well, there you go. Of course they are, darling. Thank you both so much.

0: Williams Hour. Well, you better run. The trains are coming, baby. Thank you so much, John and Thank Roger. Love 49, folks. Love 49. Oh, the late, great John Keenan there for you.
1: He knows what he likes, and he likes what he knows. It's Pete Jones on Radio Reverb.
0: Well, I liked hearing that again. That was John and Roger from Lot 49. In honour of John and his amazingly eclectic life, thanks, John, for everything, for being one of Reverb's presenters, of course, and for everything else you did. That was him back in 2023, March, with Lot 49. It's just so great to hear them play there and just to hear them, just to hear their voices and just, you know, the process is the point, as John said. The process is the point. The three tracks they played were Rivals, Foundry Man, and Going Home. Beautifully apt. Please check them out. You can still find their stuff online. Lot 49. Thanks, guys, so much for being out there and for your comments. 07909 547336 if you want to still say hi and get in touch. In the meantime, my friends, this is the beautiful sound of Kenny Murray.

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0: fading for a very long time. This is the longest fade we've ever had. I mean, it could be. You know, fadey kind of way. Yeah, just gonna fade all the way down. It's about 46 seconds of fade.
1: Pete Jones is one of the nicest guys on radio.
2: What?
1: Next time you see him,
0: yeah,
1: ask him for a tenner.
0: Yeah, what? No. What sort of logic is that? That was, as you know, Aida Heston. Hi, Pete. I wanted to share a new song with you that features the lovely Jeff on piano. Well, that, I figured, that's him. That's got to be Jeff, right? I mean, he sounded lovely. And he was on piano. I mean, that ticks every box you got. I hope you like it. All the best to your listeners and different artists featured. Yeah, they are a bit different. You're absolutely right. That is Aida Heston. Lovely message in from Kenny Murray saying, love Aida, beautiful vocals and cracking lyrics. Yes. By the way, while we're on the messages, thanks to Matt from Vancouver, listening in Vancouver. Just love that. He says, morning, Pete. Loved the interview set from Lot 49. Sad news, but a fitting tribute. Thank you. Well, no, thanks for being out there and listening. It was a tough listen in a way, but just a beautiful... It seemed just like the most logical thing to do, to be honest. But there you go. Sir John Keenan, farewell, my friend. Track before Aida was Claire Underwood. I love that. Beautiful Mayfly. A lot of lovely, gorgeous wordplay going on in there as well, which I love. Hi, Pete. Hope you're doing well. Thanks for playing my last single on your show a few months ago. My second single, Mayfly, came out on Friday. So this would have been, I don't know, something like the 4th of September. So about 10 days ago. I think that's okay. And I'd be honoured if you'd give it a spin on your show. Well, thank you so much. It says about the song Mayfly, like the mayfly who has to find their mate in one day, this bittersweet song is all about finding love before time runs out. A song for aging romantics and those who feel left behind. Hey, listen, if you feel your clock is ticking, I hear you. You know, it's a tough one, but you got to remember, you've got to look back on these years and think, wow, I was so young and I was so in a rush. Do not rush. Love will come and it will be a beautiful thing. Lovely says a little here from Claire Underwood. It says, I took up songwriting last year in my 50s, you see, after an intense career directing children's animated TV shows. I play in a couple of bands in the Brighton area, the Funny Valentines and Hot Ginger and Dynamite. I think I had some for breakfast. I do. They are a jazz blues duo. I like the sound of Hot Ginger and Dynamite. I've recently been doing an MA in songwriting, Get You, at Water Bear. My music is rooted in jazz and classic pop influences, sentimental yet playful. I love that. Top of the three was Kenny Murray. What a legend. Again, you see, we go from Mayfly to Butterfly. Mayfly to Butterfly. I can see a house fly. I can see a dragonfly. Hi, Pete. Here is Susie is a Butterfly, a song I wrote about my sister-in-law. You see, you start happy and then you hear it's got heart and soul. My sister-in-law, who passed away from MS, my wife and her were very close. You played the song 3 years ago. I did, Kenny. I did. I love this song. It's so good. And since then, the song has had lots of support and this year reached the final 20 of the Global Talent is Timeless. That's amazing. Songwriting competition for the over 50s. Again, you see, we got the over 50s going here. Considering there were over 10,000 entries and the winner was recorded in Nashville, Susie's memory lives on in music. That is beautiful, Kenny. I love that. And here is a true story. I was having coffee in a well-known Hove coffee shop, yes, with Nick Endicott Gibb discussing the song, and a butterfly flew in through an open window. Maybe a glorious coincidence. I think not. Produced by Matt Coldrick. What, the butterfly? That's amazing, Matt. You just produced the butterfly? Thank you, young man. You are an absolute star. Kenny, you, my friend, look in the mirror. That's what a star looks like. Right there. I'm standing behind you. Kidding. This is Benny Hayfield.

to make this feeling stay. We've got today. Maybe in the morning I won't love you anymore.

beautiful song is Damon Brock. It is brand new. It's going to be his latest single. It came out Friday the 11th. It's a live demo of Keep On Dreaming of You from his new EP, Keep On. He says, if you like this new song and would like to play it, let me know. And I'll be sure to tune in and share. Well, hopefully, Damon, you saw the tag on Facebook. Apologies if not. And there's always the Mixcloud show. The track before, how beautiful was that? That was Benny Hayfield. He says, hey, Pete, understand if this isn't really in a radiable, good word, state, but thought I'd shoot it over for you to listen to anyway. Benny, I'm so glad you did. It's about as radiable as I want it. It's beautiful. I've recently been working on some new songs, always working on some new songs, to be honest, in this little interim period before I start my next chapter. Benny, this sounds exciting, in which I aim to focus on getting my songs out there in and on the road, wandering musician fashion. Love it. Traveling town to town, playing to anybody who will listen. Benny, we got so many ears for you. Hope you like it. Also, I'm down south in the area on the September the 30th. Well, count us in. So there you go. That is the show. We're going to go out with a track from Digitalis. It's called Autumn. I hope you like it. Please, let's do the same again. All over again. This time next week. Adios.

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1: 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You're listening to the Soulshine Soulful Dance Session with Mick Fuller.

Hello there, how are you? Welcome along to another hip-shaking episode of Soulshine. It's yours truly, Mick Fuller, returning with yet another assortment of soulful dance floor grooves to play for you. We open this week's show with the DJ Beloved remix of Kissing You from Wipe the Needle. Okay then, I have got a wonderful collection of outstanding music to get through today, so let's move right along with this one from Danielle Buscala.

That's the original mix of What You Want to Do from Danielle Busciala. Right, if you were one of those splendid people who took the time to contact us recently, either through the website, the Facebook group, or by leaving a comment on one of the podcast platforms, we really have to say a huge thank you. We really do love to hear from you. So do keep your shout-outs, comments, and messages coming in. Thank you very much. Right, Opalopo on the remix of In the Thick of It from Joey Negro and the Sunburst Band.

Light Soulshine Classic from Vincent Montana Jr. What a great track. Right, big shout going out to Peter Spake today. We've got to say hi as well to Karen Bedford and to Sarah Chambers. A big hello to Basia Kolosinska. We must say hi to Malcolm Aubrey and all the team at Soul Legends, and to Ian Starling and all the crew at Diamond Groove as well. Thank you for checking out Soulshine. For you guys, we're going to play this one on Dope Wax Records. It's Fanatics featuring Lady Elma with Higher.

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0: with Mick Fuller.

It's Night in Madrid from Isaga. Big, big shout going out to Tina Barmar today. Got to say hi as well to Karen Joyce and to Steve Haywood. Hello to Elke Kerber and to Claire Noonan. And we must give a shout out to João Marquez and everyone at Spazo Praia, which is in Figueira da Foz in Portugal. Thank you for checking out Soulshine. For you guys, we're going to play this great track. It's the Danny Quivert re-edit of Heaven from The Visions.

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From Brighton, with love. You're listening to the Soulshine Soulful Dance Session with Mick Fuller.

Dr. Packer on the remix of Big Love from Pete Heller's Big Love. Still sounding so good after all these years. Right, here we go into the second segment of this week's edition of Soulshine. Mick Fuller still here. Still more of those smooth grooves, Balearic beats and good vibes coming your way. Here's a bit of Ladisi, track called Like It Was. Terry Hunter from Chicago's Chosen Few DJ Collective on the remix.

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Big, big shout out to Herschel Emerson today. We've got to say hi to James Griffiths and to Jason Pyers. A big shout out to Jock Patterson. We must say hi to Peter DeVries and all the team at Love FM Amsterdam. And to Mark Johnson and all the crew at Reverb in Brighton. Thank you for checking out Soulshine.

Upfront, current, classic, and overlooked gems. This is the Soulshine Soulful Dance Session with Mick Fuller.

JJ on the remix of Key to Soul from Random Soul on Shifted Music. Right, final set of shout-outs for this week's show. Big shout going out to Ruben Meccano today. We've got to say hi to Pete Willoughby. Big shout going out to David Burrows. Got to say hi to Steve McAleer. We must say hello to JM Granite and all the team at Macau Lounge Bar in Altea along Spain's beautiful Costa Blanca. And finally, a big hello to Alex and Jordan and Louis at the Mesmerist, and a huge shout going out to Ems and the team at the Newport Arms. Thank you very much for having us. Here's Mahangos with La Salsa.

smooth grooves, Balearic beats, good vibes. This is the Soulshine Soulful Dance Session with Mick Fuller.

as we head towards the end of another brilliant Soul Shine Soulful Dance session. I must say thank you very much for keeping me company. I really do hope that you enjoyed my musical collection for today. And you can join me again when I return in 7 days' time. I'll get to play some more of those smooth grooves, Balearic beats and good vibes for you. In the meantime, keep healthy and happy, stay safe, and please take care of yourself.

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1: I hope you've all been fabulous. 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The one thing they have in common is they're all really good. So, no time to waste, buckle up, and let's get listening.

I Will Never Listen is the new single from Participant, which is a new band formed by Darren from Kill Chaos and Lee from Servers, all cooked up in deepest, darkest Derbyshire.

I recently had the pleasure of seeing Brighton's Knife Bride doing a rare hometown gig. They're in fine form, both on stage and in person. They kept a busy crowd highly entertained, and that track, Crucify, was one of several highlights. Good to see them live again, just before they go on tour with no less than Jonica.

New single from unlikely megastars Fontaines DC have just announced a stadium gig at London Stadium in East London next year. Who saw that coming 7 years ago? Marianne is the first single to appear from their upcoming fifth album, Dopamine Chamber, which comes out next month.

0: The main support at the Lifebride gig came from fellow Brightonians Night Thieves. Unfortunately, the band had a horrible sound, but they were interesting enough for me to want to explore further, and I'm really glad I did. That was their latest single, Freer, and it comes from their debut album, Metaxas. I really kind of like that Indian influence.
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Another new band for me this week is Finom, which is spelled F-I-N-O-M, who are a Chicago-based duo. Mine was released in 2020 and was featured in a TV show I was watching the other night, and I rather liked it. The TV show's called Lucky, and that's pretty good too.

I've known singer guitarist Pete Ferris for a long time, since he played in a Brighton band called Fighting Colours. We've kept in touch. He has a new project called Runner Devolver, and Stomach Acid is the new single taken from that debut EP Forces Beyond Our Control, which comes out on the 2nd of October. The band will be celebrating the release with a headline show at the Brunswick in Hove on Wednesday the 14th of October. Support will come from Delta Signal and Anasphasia.

That was Really Okay, a new single from the upcoming debut album from Brighton's Lake Malice. It's called I Want to Know If It's Real, and the band kick off a UK and European tour on September the 9th at Brighton's Dalston's with support from Chaos Bay and Evil, one not to miss, I suggest.

I've always liked Bebe Doobie. She made one of my tracks of the year a couple of years back. She has a new album out later this month. It's called Pylon, and Memories is her latest single from it. She has a one-off show in London on the 18th of September at Hackney Church before heading off to the States for a couple of months.

Goodness me, Overthrown don't mess about. But if you're going to make a track called Genocide, then anger should finch pretty heavily, in my opinion. Perhaps the rest of the world should also be a little more angry too. 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

Leeds four-piece Venus Girls released their first EP in a couple of years when To Die As Lovers May comes out in October. Mother Knows is the second single taken from it. The band are on tour in October and November.

That's another track I heard by surprise. Pretty Sick are a band originally formed in New York. However, since signing to a UK label, singer Sabrina Fuentes is now based in London. I heard Human Condition while I was out and about, and it's from 2022, but I think we're going to be hearing a lot more from Pretty Sick.

That was Angel Wings, the new single from Vienna, Vienna, which is the stage name for Californian solo artist simply called Jay. I really like one of his previous singles called Sex, Drugs, Whatever.

0: And people are so in demand, they're not only headlining their own UK tour, they're supporting Don Broker on their tour, and they're also out with Royal Blood on their tour. All of this is to promote their debut album, We Are Unpeople, which comes out next month, and from which Blueprints is taken. And that's all I have time for this week. You can find a playlist on my Facebook and Instagram accounts, and I'm going to leave you with a track from Julia Wolf. It's called In My Room. Thanks for listening. Until next time, my dear old things, do keep well.
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0: Welcome to Meet Me in 5. You will hear stories of neurodivergent, autistic and learning disabled people's lives told through their passion for music. In Meet Me in 5, we ask guests to pick their 5 most loved songs, which will reveal a window into their worlds. Me. In. Time for our first guest.
1: I'm Sam, and I make music under the name DJ Radar24. Make all sorts of music from rock to pop. My taste is like 80s, 90s, and 21st century. Here's one of my songs, Holiday to Costa Rica. It's comedy, rock, with a bit of pop as well, and funk and reggae. And it's inspired by one of my holidays with my family there. And I hope you enjoy. This is a air traffic control takeoff.

0: maybe not, yeah.
1: Going on holiday to Costa Rica for

0: That was Holiday to Costa Rica by DJ Radar 24, and it was a funk song. Fred played the guitar and I did the vocals. So Fred is my support worker at Small Pond, who I really get along with very well. Small Pond is a place where you can rehearse and record music and write songs. I collaborate with Fred a lot as well, so me and Fred do lots of jams and songwriting together, and we've been doing that for a number of years now. I play a bit of keyboard. I like synthesizers mainly. Well, I played a little bit of guitar with Fred, but it was quite hard as I can't really play it how everyone else plays it, because I have different movement in the left hand to my right hand, because I can't twist it round the other way. I like playing guitar and I enjoy electric guitar. I think I like playing clean with a bit of distortion, not Zombie Crash.
1: Tell us about your first choice.
0: My first choice is Truly Madly Deeply by Cascada, and I really like this song because it makes me feel happy. And here it is. I hope you enjoy.

0: That was Truly Madly Deeply by Cascada, and I think Metallica should cover this song in this year because it will be very funny and highly amusing.
1: When and why did you start playing musical instruments?
0: I started playing the drums. I think I was maybe about 9, and then I started playing in my house, even though my parents probably didn't like it. Then I just got rid of them and then just listened to music after that. I was singing and making lots of silly noise sounds. I think they just came out. Like, here are some of my vocal sound effects. Downwind zebra cheese and crisps. Clear to land, runway 07,
2: control
0: 587, London Gatwick.
3: Flight time to Rome expected to be 20 minutes from Ipswich shore. Well, a flight time to Dubai is expected to take around 7 hours, and we will be with you shortly.
1: If you could learn another musical instrument, what would it be and why?
0: I would play the flute, because it sounds interesting.
1: Tell us about your second choice.
0: My second choice is Love Shack by the B-52s. I really like this song because I like the breakdown section in the middle, that it comes out and then back in to create great intense

0: Well, that was Love Shack by the B-52s. I chose that one because it's a really good, catchy, feel-good anthem.
1: How did you listen to music when you were a child?
0: I used to listen to a lot of Green Day and Mika, Sugar Babes and Girls Aloud. 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
1: When and where are you when you listen to music each day?
0: I get up, make myself a cup of tea, and then go into the living room and listen to music for maybe half an hour or so until about 8 o'clock. Then I have breakfast, maybe do a flight or something, and then I might listen to a bit more later to prepare for football matches or for seeing Fred at Small Pond. I listen to like club and rock dance tunes in the morning to wake myself up. This morning I started off with Airborne and Heartbreaker. Then I moved on to Motivate, Rocking for Myself. Before my last one, amongst a few others, was Play a Purple Disco Machine. I do a flight on Microsoft Flight Simulator, which is a video game where it's based on real life and really good graphics, and you can pick any route where you want to go from and to each airport, and you can pick your own altitude and pick the airline that you want if you got a livery pack. I was first interested in aeroplanes when someone at Plumpton College showed me this app where you could track flights in real time around the world, and then it just took off from there. I bought the basic app and had that for a while, and then upgraded to gold subscription to get rid of the adverts and have the most information about everything as I could possibly have. I do flights every day when I have the time.
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0: So I like the song Crying at the Discotheque because it's got a sample in it. Spacer, which is a song I used to listen to on my dad's iPod with him in the car when I was about 16. This is Alcazar and Crying at the Discotheque.

Generation of the Groove. Generation

That was Alcazar and Crying at the Discotheque. I like that song because it's catchy and it reminds me of when I listened to Spacer with my dad when I was 16, because it's a very good sample.

0: my dad introduced me to Keane, Coldplay, and a lot of stuff like that. Yeah, we've been to see Livewire, which is an AC/DC tribute, and then Capital Summertime Ball Radio, which plays pop artists, and then one of my favourite gigs in recent memory was Green Day at Wembley Stadium, where someone got invited on stage to perform as part of the song Know Your Enemy.
1: What do you think of karaoke?
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0: I like karaoke because it's fun to sing, and I would choose Boney M. Rasputin to sing because my mum hates it.
1: If you did a karaoke duet, what famous person would you like to join you?
0: I think I would pick Donald Trump to sing Rasputin.

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1: Tell us about your fourth choice.
2: My fourth choice is Jax Jones featuring Years and Years with Play, and it's the Purple Disco Machine remix. I picked this song because it's groovy and it makes me prepare for major events like football matches. 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

0: the 20th of November, and then I flew back on EK9 on the 28th of November, and both times we landed at 25 past 7 in the morning in Dubai on the first one, and then landed at 6:17 on the second one. So a few minutes ahead of schedule, which is pretty good. I follow them on Flight Radar 24, which is my live tracking app. I do it because it makes me feel happy and stress-free.
1: Tell us about your fifth choice.
0: This is my final song, AC/DC Thunderstruck. I picked it because of the catchy guitar riff and the fact that it takes worries about airport expansion away and lets me build up to flights on my game so that I can enjoy myself. Thunderstruck makes me less stressed and makes me have hope.

0: was perfect. That was Thunderstruck by AC/DC. And I really like that song because it gives off some great vibes and brings out the best of my abilities in music. DJ Radar 24. This is one of my songs, and this is Fly Dreamliner. It came about because I wanted to say about the route on Heathrow to Perth and why it was so long, and then I wanted to talk about the climate and how my hope is that aviation will adapt to the climate situation and find a way to expand and grow.
1: One of the longest flights in the world is London Heathrow to Perth in Australia.

I was trying to be a bit silly, and there was a nice funky, soft country reggae mix. The voice is very hoarse and very inventive.

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1: I'm just hoping to do some more performances and more songwriting. It's good for people to hear what I've been doing and to get my music out there. I hope to get my music on Spotify so that it can be with everyone else, and hopefully some famous people might see it and sample a few bits from it.
0: Can you tell listeners how they can see or hear your work online?
1: Yeah, you can find my music on Bandlab. 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I got 3 tracks, which is just the start. I got a song called Flatulence Is Just a Human Thing, which I can play if you want me to. As long as you don't mind being grossed out. Just because I do a lot of forcing, and obviously I'd like to emphasise that in a song. I'm sure you will be looking forward to hearing more songs from me in the future.

0: I'm Sam, and you're listening to Meet Me in Five. In this episode, you will hear musical selections from learners at St John's in Brighton, a specialist college for autistic young people.
1: Number one.
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0: I'm Sam, and you're meeting me in five. My first choice is What's New Pussycat by Tom Jones.
1: What's New Pussycat?

I'm Max, and you're meeting me in five. My five favorite songs are number one, Pina Colada by Robert Holmes.

Number 2, Everybody Hurts by R.E.M. Number 3, Once Gets Fooled Again by The Who. Hey! Number 4, And She Was by Talking Heads.

0: And number 5, every little thing that does it magic by the Police.
1: I am Jack, and you meeting me in 5. Number 1, When You Say Nothing At All from Rody Keaton. Because why? It's from a film called Notting Hill, and it reminds me of the time when you had to be alone, stuff like that, and yeah. Number 2, One Thing from One Direction, because this music video was recorded back in London, here in the UK, and they showed me all the types of things that they did while they were doing their song, and it just reminded me of London. Number 3, All My Cloud from Oli Murs, because it reminded me about a cloud that I wanted, yeah. Happened in general, like I don't know how the cloud wants to go away or pour down rain, so that's what I was trying to tell you about, if you know what I mean. Number 4, Iris from The Wanted, and this one I have heard before and I listen to it all the time, and it reminds me like a person named Iris.

Iris from The Wanted. And lastly, number 5, Blue Eyes from Mika, which I have listened to it loads of times, including when I used to listen to it in the car. And I just keep listening. Imagine I have actual blue eyes about that for myself. But recently, my mum went to see him in a concert a long, long time ago. And unfortunately, I couldn't be there because I was far too young to attend to that concert. But she had told me about the wonderful time dancing to the music of his songs, which made me the best person ever.

0: Welcome to Meet Me in 5. In this episode, you will be hearing the musical selections from the learners at St John's College in Brighton. It's a college with young autistic people, and they are one of the most legendary people you would meet.
1: My first choice is called Time Flies by Drake. I mostly like it because it talks about Drake went through mental health, and he talks about when time flies by and sort of like having fun and just like talking about all the

I'm mostly listening to that song quite a lot. It's been on my 23-24 Wrapped on Spotify, mostly because I listen to it when I'm like feeling really down for my mental health, and when something's really tough or something, I just put my headphones on, listen to that song, and it just clears my mind, and then I can just get on with life after. The song I'm choosing next for my third choice is, some people might think it's like really weird sound to it, but it's called Safe by Efan. Efan is a drum and bass artist, he's 32. I've listened to Efan, Roxanne, and loads of people in the drum and bass area and stuff. The song I choose Safe because I really like the like frog sound, like it sounds really funny, but it's like really bassy in your ears and it really works in like a car.

talk badness, it's just online. I'm the steez and the stylie combined. Don't worry about me, I've been dumping for ages. Year after year, nothing changes. Managers here with the ravers. Big bass with a bugger gal and bright lights. It all comes alive in the night time. Man, I just wait for the drop at the right time. Cut any ticket, get for the right price.

0: 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Thanks for listening.
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8: 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How have we all been doing? It is coming to the end of summer ever so quickly and we've got so much music to get on for you. We've got a very music heavy episode this month. We're going to get on a lot of brilliant tunes that we've been loving over summer. It would also be great to hear from you about what you've been up to over summer. You can do that by contacting us over on Instagram at Courtney_Everett. And it'd be brilliant to know, did you go to Reading and Leeds Festival at the weekend? If you listened to this at the beginning of September, brilliant artist there, loved Florence and the Machine. But plenty of great things that happened over the summer. So let's get into your music first of all and get our teeth stuck into some great tunes.

off of Evanescence's brand new album Sanctuary. If you haven't been checking that one out, make sure you do. Lots of new music that has been coming out. Paris Jackson came out with a brand new album a few weeks ago, Happiest Day of My Life. Definitely one to go and check out if you're a fan of like Nirvana and the Smashing Pumpkins. She's gone very down that road. Also Rory with new music. And don't forget that I know it's not October yet, but Nickelback have a brand new album coming out at the end of October. That is very exciting.

Still lots to come here on your July show of the Mental Mosh Pit with me, Courtney. You're listening to Radio Reverb 97.2 FM on DB Plus and online. We've got lots to come, some Nickelback to play next, as well as some Bring Me the Horizon and Cassayette.

Remember, here on the Mental Mosh Pit, we really want to look after you. We really want to look after those of our listeners and the people out there, or information share and signposts for those who may need it or have loved ones who may need it. So obviously it can be really hard to reach out for support with your mental health when you are struggling. You may not also be aware of what is out there and accessible for you to get great support. So I wanted to share some of the following resources with you. If you need to speak to somebody about how you are feeling right now, or you are in any kind of mental health crisis, then you can contact the Sussex Mental Health Line via 111 and select option 2. You can also contact the Samaritans on 116 123.

how have we all been doing? How have we been enjoying the summer? Now, we've had a brilliant summer of music, haven't we? We've had lots of great things to look forward to, new albums, great shows. Obviously, this month, Evanescence are in the UK, and so is Paris Jackson. There's two artists we mentioned twice already, but they need to be mentioned again. Paris Jackson is in the UK in October, but also the Pretty Reckless are here at the end of the year as well. And I'm really hoping that some other artists will be announcing some tours as well. But we've also been having some great festivals. Obviously, Download Festival this year, brilliant lineup. You had the likes of Guns N' Roses and Limp Bizkit there, as well as Linkin Park. And I've just been loving watching the clips from their set as well. Now, it is getting to that point in a couple of months where we'll start finding out who is at Download next year. We've already had some teasers. Blink-182 are massively tipped to be playing, but we will have to wait and see who comes out as the headliners there. Also, the likes of Slam Dunk Festival. Lots of exciting things to look forward to for 2027, the summer of more great music. And did you go and see Vanilla's Festival, or did you just watch it on the TV? Some brilliant artists there as well. Obviously, Fontaines DC headlined, as well as Florence and the Machine, who we absolutely love. Why?

Well, that's all I've got time for here on your September show. Thank you so much for joining me once again on the Mental Mosh Pit. And we've got plenty of great things to be looking forward to next month for your Halloween special. So very, very exciting. I'm going to leave you with a brilliant Ozzy Osbourne tune, and I'll see you next month.

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1: 97.2 FM. Welcome to the HRV on this lovely Thursday evening. Yes, we're in the virtual studio today, and it's me and David, isn't it, today?
2: And we're joined by fantastic guest Tracy Buckingham from the Sussex Beacon. Yes. Hello, Tracy.
3: Hi, thanks for inviting me.
2: Oh, we're looking forward to hearing all about what you're up to.
1: Yes.
2: Yeah, Josh, how have you been since our last episode?
1: Not too bad, yeah. Just as I normally say, doing this and that.
2: Mm-hmm. Did you have a good bank holiday, Josh?
1: Yeah, no, it's fine. It was, quiet, actually, just pottering. I had a DJ night, a new night at the Brighton Cruise Bar, which is good. Great bar, actually, if you want to... You know, it's men only, actually. It's a membership bar, but, it's a really good bar. So I recommend it to go and give it a whirl. Great, lovely bar.
2: Oh, good.
1: So that's the Brighton Cruise Bar and Grand Parade. Just the weather's got a bit funny, hasn't it?
2: It's autumn, definitely here, yes.
1: I like autumn. What do you think? You like autumn?
2: I do. I like the seasons where there's the most change, and then obviously spring and autumn, those seasons, yeah.
1: How about you, Tracy? Do you like autumn?
3: I do like autumn, but I feel like everything feels like a shock because it goes from almost unbearable heat to suddenly thinking I need to get my cardigans out.
2: Yeah.
1: It's definitely layers.
2: Yeah, today was the first time I wore my jacket since spring, so, yeah.
1: You forget sometimes, don't you? Because it's been so hot, we've kind of just been going around in our skimpy... Well, I have. My skimpy... shorts. And then you forget. Yeah. Oh, I love that jacket. Oh, I haven't worn that jacket for ages. Or those shoes, those heavy shoes, or whatever, you kind of can wear...
2: Yeah.
1: Those things. How are you, David, anyway?
2: I'm good, yeah. So, yeah, the weekend, so I dressed up as a Viking at the weekend.
1: I went
2: to a medieval festival at Mickleman Priory, it was just an opportunity to dress up and look like a Viking. I had a cape, and I've always wanted to wear a cape. I had a cape and a fur collar and sort of a Viking doublet type thing. But there were lots of people all dressed up from year 1000 to year 1500. It was really good, and all the kiddies were sort of shouting and booing and hissing at the baddies, and the goodies obviously were winning with their swords and chainmail and stuff. And then what did I do Monday? Oh, Monday I went to see Eisenhower's map rooms at Southwark Park in Portsmouth.
1: Like a cool chap.
2: Yeah, because there's a film coming out soon called The Pressure, which is about the weatherman who decided when it was the right time to go and do the D-Day landings, and so that was the room where he said, "Yes, it's a go." So, I'm looking forward to seeing the film in the cinema. Tracy, what did you get up to?
3: I spent my weekend with family and children.
2: Yeah.
3: Walking dogs.
2: Nice.
3: Trying to get some plants for my very sad garden.
2: Tracy, you currently work for the Sussex Beacon. So for listeners that don't know what the Sussex Beacon is, could you please tell us?
3: Yes, of course. So the Sussex Beacon is an HIV-specific care facility now. It originally opened as a hospice back in 1994, and it was really a call to action by the local community, LGBTQ plus community, who were really rallying around at a time where people who were dying of AIDS weren't accepted into the more generic care facilities, hospices. Mm. So we have a 10-bedded unit. At the time, we did have a mortuary, which had capacity to hold 4 bodies. That's no longer necessary, thank goodness, but yes. It's an important reminder of the, you know, the struggles that people faced back in the day. We also have a incredible community services team, and they are non-clinical staff who do a lot of casework and supporting people with the usual day-to-day issues that are really challenging for people living with HIV.
2: Yeah, so I remember, I was diagnosed in 1993, and I remember the Beacon, the campaign to get the Beacon built, because I think at its peak there were 4 people a week dying in Brighton of AIDS at the time, because obviously there was no treatment. So Yeah, I mean, yeah. And just to be treated with dignity and proper care, because, you know, obviously there was a lot of hysteria in the press and the fear-based campaign. It's quite awful. But, I mean, it's been going, well, 30-plus years, 34, 33 years?
3: 33 years.
2: Yeah.
3: So, I mean, I can remember, because this is my fourth time working at the Sussex Beacon, and I first started working here in 1999, and quite recently I found our RIP register, and I sort of took some time to just sit with it and reflect, you know, the names that I remember. But as you just said, you know, it went from almost two or three a day, but it was, you can see the evolving really of antiretrovirals and how those deaths decreased. But yeah, it's just such a sort of powerful image to see my own handwriting all that time ago, but just names that really stand out. It's important to remember those people.
2: It is, and to remember those times. But we live in very different times now, obviously. I've been an inpatient and a service user of the Sussex Beacon for many years in my HIV journey, because of the success of antiretroviral therapy, there was a sort of almost a move away from calling the Sussex Beacon a hospice, wasn't there, because of the stigmatisation of the word hospice. But
3: absolutely, yeah. So I think because HIV has, you know, we've all had to evolve with HIV, the care, you know, the treatment and the care that people get today is absolutely incredible. And I think probably for a good maybe 6 to 8 years, I've worked in, just to give a bit of context, I've worked in HIV care in Brighton for 26 years in various organisations, mainly clinical, because I'm a nurse by background. But to my mind, I feel like there was a time where HIV sort of stood still, and, you know, people were getting used to taking combination therapy, you know, largely the sort of things that we would be looking out or with side effects from things like efavirenz, and, you know, just doing some switching around so people have more options and less side effects, and everything felt a lot more palatable and easier to manage. However, I think for people that were diagnosed, you know, pre sort of 2015, and this is just my opinion, it's nothing scientific, there's still an awful lot of physical changes, emotional, sort of psychosocial issues that, you know, people getting older, all those things are really impacting. And that's why I quite often say now that there are really two paths, you know, and if you were diagnosed with HIV today, absolutely one pill once a day, live well, you know, carry on with your life as it was. But arguably, you know, the reason we're in this position are for people maybe like yourself, David, who took all the trials, the horrible side effect drugs, the, you know, the drugs that gave you lipoatrophy, all those things that now mean that you are living a different life moving into older age than you probably would have done if you'd have been diagnosed more recently.
1: Yeah, I'm just thinking about that. It's kind of an interesting thing after 2015, isn't it? Because I still have that fear, because I was diagnosed in 2002. So I've still got those things about, if I lose weight, I might have have I got AIDS and stuff like that. So it's those kind of things, isn't it? Yeah. I still have going on. So, yeah.
3: It's a lot of, there's so much psychology attached to an HIV diagnosis, and my colleague and I were sort of talking about that a while ago, and we said, you know, that if you're giving somebody an HIV diagnosis, you're almost handing them a suitcase full of history, shame, guilt, and even though you could be the best clinician in the world, with, you know, talking positively and all that, all those things, which I'm sure, you know, I know everybody does, there's still that whole social legacy and, you know, the iterations of the gravestones and all the other things that people talk about and the stigma. And, you know, until somebody can sit in a waiting room and say, I've got HIV, why are you here? Oh, I've got HIV, without there being an affect, that's still the biggest hurdle that all of us, you know, including people like myself, I'm not living with HIV, but work closely with people. That's our biggest hurdle, isn't it? Is to just get to a point where an HIV diagnosis isn't attached to so much emotional context. If that makes sense.
2: Yeah, it does, because the early sort of the campaign that the government did under Lord Norman Fowler was a fear-based campaign, wasn't it? And that fear, although it was a very strong motivating factor, that has carried on to stigmatise people living with HIV even today. People who are newly diagnosed are still, but it's perverse, because some people, I've been asked, oh, HIV, is that still a thing? Yes, it is. Yeah, people just think it's gone away because of the success of antiretroviral therapy, but it very much is a thing.
3: Yeah, and I think what worries me more is that when I've been in non-HIV clinical forums talking about HIV, there, even within those forums, there is a perception that HIV is not an issue anymore. So GP forums, you know, and you don't have to go very far outside of Brighton to experience, or, you know, from a city centre, you know, we're incredibly lucky with our sort of locality and, you know, the access that people have to various HIV organisations. But you don't have to travel far outside of a city for the conversation and the beliefs and the acceptance to really be a very, very different conversation. It's really difficult, because, you know, I know somebody who's a tattooist, and they just started a new job, and they were being interviewed by a health and safety officer from the local council, and they were asked, do you routinely ask people about their HIV status? And the tattooist said, well, I don't need to, because, you know, we practice universal precautions. And the health and safety officer said, yes, but it's better to know, isn't it?
2: Well, you should treat everybody as though they've got a bloodborne infection. Yeah.
3: You need to know what you're dealing with is what I think they actually
1: said. That's the judgment. That's my judgment.
3: Yeah, so, it's just that I've never once had to walk into a setting and think about my health status and what I am prepared to say and what I'm not prepared to say without, you know, it's not even a thing for me. So, you know, for somebody to walk into a healthcare setting and have to judge whether it's safe to share, will I be heard, will it make sense as well, because arguably lots of people don't actually want, you know, they're quite afraid of having conversations around HIV because, you know, it's always been quite a closed off specialty. So I think we've got to a point now where we've sort of done people a disservice in a way, because now everyone's going, no, go and see this doctor and that specialist. And but you told me not to. 20 years.
2: So let's go back to the Sussex Beacon a little bit. So obviously the Sussex Beacon was built as a hospice, and then sort of had to transition into more of a care centre with an inpatient unit attached. For, you know, you had to be living with HIV to attend that and be referred to that unit, didn't you?
3: Yeah, so we know that, you know, if we were just purely caring for HIV as a condition, what we know now with antiretroviral therapy, if it was just HIV, then the Sussex Beacon wouldn't need to exist.
2: Mm.
3: However, what we know is that for a majority of people, and it's a small majority, but it's a, you know, still significant numbers, living with HIV is really complex.
2: Mm.
3: It's really difficult to navigate life. It's isolating, and the Sussex Beacon, as I said earlier, has really evolved its care so that it can support really the most vulnerable people within our county, with some of the most complex psychosocial, physical affects that have been really exacerbated by a diagnosis of HIV. Mm. So lots of mental health, lots of crisis prevention. We support people who are using alcohol. We support the local acute trust for early step down care, mm. Admission avoidance, all those things. So arguably the umbrella and the predeterminant for admission is that you need to be living with HIV, and then everything else, then we really just look at a very person-centered and holistic way of supporting yeah. people. The other thing that lots, I think many people don't really appreciate is that lots of people living with HIV, and especially our sort of demographic in Brighton, which is predominantly gay and bisexual men who have sex with men, is that they don't have that family network around them. So if I had to go into a hospital, I've got children, I've got still got my parents, mm. And I've got a strong network around me that would be able to support me to go home and would be able to look after me and care for me should I need it. For lots of people, you know, of course, people have friendship groups, but calling on a friend to provide you with a level of care is a big ask.
2: Mm, yeah.
3: So, you know, that in a way, the Beacon has become a family member for a lot of people.
2: Mm-hmm. Yes.
3: In the absence of their own family, whether it's, you know, for whatever reason.
2: Yeah, I mean, there is. I mean, I've heard people refer to their HIV family. I really do value my HIV family. My real blood relative families are hundreds of miles away. But my family here is all sorts of different people. People you wouldn't normally meet in normal areas of life, but that's so, I really value that though, to just to meet people from different walks of life, different, you know, migrants and different sexualities and different genders, and just to learn their stories. And it's you know, the one common bond we have is HIV, and we know that, and we, you know, ideally we don't discriminate because the virus doesn't, and we're all, you know, we do support each other as a community. The HIV community in Brighton, I think, is fantastic. Yeah.
3: What's really amazing is that, you know, if you have somebody that comes to the Sussex Beacon for an admission for the first time, what I used to say to them was, you're going to spend the first 48 hours wondering why you're here, and then you will relax into it. And it's fairly predictable that they say, yes, I absolutely wanted to leave. But the friendships and the impact of being able to sit with somebody who's experienced really similar life, you know, life journey or HIV journey, whether you're a Black African woman talking to a white British man, gay man, you know, those relationships are so, so important. Mm. And I think that's, you know, one of the biggest impacts that that the inpatient unit has had for people, definitely, especially if they've been newly diagnosed and had a long hospital admission, to be able to come and spend time with people and just talk about that experience is invaluable.
1: Mm. It's community, isn't it? Can we have a song, the office track song, please? Please, if you don't mind.
3: Yes.
1: Two songs, haven't you?
3: Yeah, so my first track is Ain't No Stopping Us Now by McFadden and Whitehead, and I chose this because it was probably one of the first songs that I absolutely loved. And I used to, if ever I was out, you'd suddenly see me launch myself onto the dance floor. But now I think actually the words are really align themselves with the Sussex Beacon's journey. Mm. And I play it now with a very different mindset. And I do think there ain't no stopping us now.

0: 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Have a look at that. It's a great website. We are sponsored by the lovely Jack Russell Technologies as well. So, yes. Thank you very much. That's a great track, that, wasn't it? I love that track.
1: It was, yeah. So Tracy, there was some bad news recently, about a year ago. The Sussex Beacon was forced to close its inpatient unit. But you're here to come on the show to tell us some good news.
2: Yeah, so it was actually 2 years ago. So we closed a year ago, but we were given the news quite a long time before that. So, yeah, it's been a very difficult time. However, we have had some very fruitful conversations with the NHS Sussex, which is now NHS Surrey and Sussex, and we have been recommissioned. So we are going to be reopening on the 23rd of March 2027, which is the exact day 33 years ago that the Sussex Beacon opened its doors.
1: Oh, really?
2: So it's a very, very poignant day.
1: yeah, auspicious even. Yeah.
2: Yes.
1: So and the offer you've been commissioned for is slightly different to so why is the Sussex Beacon inpatient unit reopening and who is it for?
2: So I think what's really important is to acknowledge that the commissioners that we have been working with. They met with our service users and they were really impressed and also really saw the benefits of the Sussex Beacon and the impact it has on people living with HIV within the county. And I think that it has been really used as a model of best practice. And I think that it's an absolute celebration and, testament to my colleagues and our CEO, Rachel Brett, for being able to navigate what has been arguably some of the most challenging conversations I've had in my 40-year nursing career. So, yes, lots to celebrate. And so they are commissioning 6 beds for HIV.

0: HIV won't need services like the Sussex Beacon, and being able to hand it back to the community that built it is really important to us at the Sussex Beacon. So that's what our focus is. And, you know, closing a ward is much easier than reopening it. So unfortunately, we had to make all our clinical staff, except myself and my colleague Jackie, redundant. So we are really starting from the ground up again. We need basically 30 years worth of upgrade, because, you know, money hasn't been spent on the Beacon for very many years. So it is looking, she's looking a little bit tired and shabby. So we want to welcome people back into a new, welcoming, fit for purpose building. And that's not something, we don't want it to not look like the Sussex Beacon. And I think it's really important to us and to our service users that this, there's a familiarity to coming to the Beacon. But we want it, you know, we want things to be really higher end than it is now.
1: Yeah,
0: it's very exciting. And we've got a fundraising campaign that's just been launched. Because, you know, obviously these things cost ridiculous amounts of money, and our funding from the NHS doesn't really cover the whole lot of the refurbishment. So, yeah, there's a launch of a big campaign. So if anybody wants to donate any money...
1: Yes, go to sussexbeacon.org.uk. I think it was worth saying, actually, that the Sussex Beacon has never been fully paid to provide the inpatient service. It has always had to meet the shortfall itself with its own fundraising activities and obviously the fantastic Brighton Half Marathon as well. So I think that's the same for most hospices, isn't it? That they never get what it costs to run.
0: Yeah, we're no different from any of the other hospices. I think, you know, fortunately we've now joined Hospice UK, and that's fantastic. So, you know, hopefully things will turn around for us. You know, it's sort of, sometimes it's three steps forwards and five steps back, but we're moving in the right direction, which is amazing.
1: Yeah, so I mean, I'm still a service user at Sussex Beacon. I go to the mindfulness class. So I've noticed improvements in the building already. So the garden is a lot safer to use. The patio stones aren't uneven. I noticed the lift has been completely refurbished, because obviously the unit is on the first floor, so you've got to be able to wheel in beds in and out, haven't you, when you're accepting patients from hospital and that.
0: Yes, yes, exactly.
1: You know, the boilers, everything.
0: Yeah, absolutely. I mean, we've got some of our beds are potentially 30 years old. The flooring needs changing, the bathrooms need upgrading. We need to be, you know, considerate of people who might have who might be visually impaired, people that might have cognitive issues.
1: Yes,
0: you know, we've got the oldest cohort of people living with HIV in Europe within Brighton. So we've got, you know, we've got to make sure that this is a space that is safe and therapeutic, but also a nice place to actually be in.
1: Yes, yes. Yeah. So, I mean, obviously, you know, there's lots of more people now with dementia, just not HIV, necessarily HIV related, but because we know we're, you know, I mean, I think well over half of us are over 50. It might be well over half of us are over 60, I think. I am just plucking figures out of the air, but I know you're absolutely right. We have an aging cohort, and so end of life care for HIV has come back again, the need for it, but not because of AIDS. It's just because of the natural aging process. Yeah. Isn't there?
0: And I think, you know, one of the challenges that has really sort of reared itself to me is that actually we don't talk about dying as part of our, you know, as a culture, we don't talk about dying. And I think what we really need to to start doing is talk, you know, talking about advice.

0: advanced care planning and respect forms, because it is something that happens to all of us. But equally, so many people have had a death conversation when they were diagnosed. And so, you know, the fear and the triggering for people having to sort of revisit the idea that, you know, that they will ultimately die is really difficult. But I think it's such an important conversation that we need to start easing people into, because there's nothing worse than suddenly somebody being taken ill and they've never written down what they want at the end of their life, or if they become incapacitated, or if their health changes. So, you know, this is a bit like writing a will when you're in your 40s. You'd think, well, I don't need it yet. But, you know, it's just that sort of personal housekeeping, if you like.
1: It's normalising it, isn't it? Really, and making sure that people know what to do and where to go with it, because I know Taryn Siggins do a course like that, don't they?
0: Yes.
1: Who the Taryn Siggins, they do a thing with
2: to Marie Curie.
1: That's the one, yeah. So it's just and I did the course as well. It's just normalising it, like you say.
0: Yeah, and we've been having conversations with the Claire Project, and one of their ex sort of co-workers is a death doula, and it's absolutely fascinating, and just the ease in which they can sort of navigate and support somebody to have a conversation around it. It's a bit like talking about, I don't know, something, and people say, oh, don't mention, it's like taking the pill in the 60s, don't mention that, everyone will go off and have sex. They didn't. You know, and it's just all those conversations that people get nervous around, and I think it's really important to just try and normalise it, so that when the time does come, or if somebody has a diagnosis, which means they're, you know, a life-limiting diagnosis, then at least they know with confidence that they will be asked about their wishes.
2: Oh, it's fantastic news. So you say 23rd of March?
0: 23rd of March.
2: 23rd of March, 2027.
0: Yeah.
2: And the refurbishments will all have been done by then. So, you know, if you notice building works happening, don't worry, it's happening. It is happening. Staff are being recruited, I suppose, any moment now.
0: Yeah, we'll be putting job adverts out within the next probably couple of months. You know, just to start getting the ball rolling. So it's all very exciting.
2: Yes.
0: / terrifying.
1: Ain't no stopping you now, is there?
2: No. Yeah. So we'll finish off with a song in a moment with your second choice. Just very quickly, are there any sort of, so this is your fourth time working at the Beacon. Can you tell us a funny story about what's happened? You must have seen so many fun things.
0: Oh, God. Let me think of a funny story. So probably my funniest story is one of the first night shifts that I had to work when I first started working here. So it would have been about 1999. And I was working with an agency staff member. And it was at the time where we had a smoking room for staff, which was downstairs and on the ground floor in a porter cabin. It was an absolute joy to go in there. anyway, they wanted to go for a cigarette, and I took them out there, and I forgot to put the catch up of the lock, and the door slammed behind the both of us, so
2: we were both
0: locked out of the building. So I went into the garden, and I found a ladder. So if people don't know that on the first floor there are balconies all around, so I got the ladder and propped it up against the communal lounge balcony and suddenly climbed up it, and then suddenly launched myself into the lounge where there were service users all sat around the table and they wanted to put their amazing.
2: Yeah, it's like a proper Romeo and Juliet type thing. Yeah, yeah. Oh, fantastic.
0: Yeah. Oh. So, I mean, I have to say, my career here is absolutely in the bones of my body.
1: Mm.
0: And I can remember when I first started working here, sitting in the nursing handover, and I was just so overwhelmed with the level of care that the nurses were providing for the people, especially, you know, sort of towards the end of, you know, the pandemic. And that, I think that's what's really stayed with me. It's just the care that people get, where you're seen as you said, David, seen as a human being, treated with respect and dignity, regardless of your lifestyle choices or, you know, where you live, how you choose to live.
1: Yeah.
0: You know, that to me has just literally stayed with me my whole career.

0: So thanks. That you've just been listening to L'Origine da Costa by Ludovico Einaudi, and that was a song choice from our wonderful guest Tracy Buckingham from the Sussex Beacon. And what fantastic news that the Sussex Beacon will be reopening the inpatient ward on the 23rd of March 2027. So that's a real date for us all, the whole community, to look forward to. And sorry, it seemed to come off a bit short with our interview there with Tracy, but the laws of the internet meant we ran out of time. So welcome to the HIV Hour on 97.2 FM in the Brighton and Hove area and on DAB Plus Radio. 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So if you've got a song choice, if you'd like to dedicate a song to somebody, or if you've got an idea for a news item or something we can feature, please do email us. And that email address again is info@hivhour.org.uk. And our website is hivhour.org.uk. As well. Don't forget, you can listen to our podcasts soon after the show is aired, and there's also a listen again page on radioreverb.com, which has the music as well, if you like music. We've got some HIV news, haven't we?
1: Yes, we have. Yeah, the Lancet HIV Commission have done a report on ageing, so they're the highlights, what they've put about global HIV, how the global HIV epidemic is changing. So in 2025, an estimated 11.5 million people living with HIV were aged 50 years and older.
0: Really?
1: So that's 25%.
0: Wow. Really?
1: This is expected to increase to 20.2 million by 2040. That would account for more than half of all people living with HIV. Crucially, 96% will live in low and middle income countries. Sub-Saharan Africa continues to shoulder the greatest burden of the global HIV epidemic. So they say that much of the change reflects the success of antiviral therapy, which we know about, don't we? Talk about it. And that's enabled millions of people who have acquired HIV early in their life to grow older. The challenge has gone beyond helping people live longer to ensure their age well, that they maintain a good health regime, independence and quality of life throughout their older age. I mean, we were talking about that with Tracy, weren't we, about people getting older? And
0: we were, yeah. I mean, I know people in their 80s living with HIV. And that's just fantastic. I mean, you know, some of them have had HIV for over half their life, you know, over 40 years. And that just shows you the success of antiretroviral therapy and the importance of getting tested. You can't get that antiretroviral therapy unless you test, folks. So, I mean, I know a lot of our listeners to this show are living with HIV, but this show is also for people who aren't living with HIV. You know,
1: well, that's the thing, isn't it, David? The focus is on younger people testing and campaigning, but people who are, I think some people think that when you get over a certain age, you don't have sex.
0: Oh no, that's not true at all. It's true for me. I've stopped.
1: That's how the campaigning's going. It's like for younger people. So you see a lot of young people on courses and stuff, but older people still do have sex.
0: I'm not one to speak for women, but you know, once you've gone through the menopause, you don't have to worry about the risk of getting pregnant anymore. And so, you know, there's almost like a second flush, if you like. So I've been told by some of my female friends that, you know, they can enjoy a sex life well into their 60s, 70s, 80s. And why not?
1: Yeah, exactly. So the data from this commission, from the Lancet Commission, from more than 7,000 adults, 40 years and older, in Kenya and South Africa, so that was rural and urban populations, the findings show that older adults are not one uniform population, like you just said. HIV risk was shaped by gender, education, socioeconomic circumstances, and place where you live. Widowed women had the highest HIV prevalence at 30.8%. So that can reflect economic insecurity and persistent gender inequalities. Stigma and ageism, that's what we were just talking about again, compound the problem.
0: So if anyone is interested, so just search the internet for Lancet HIV Commission on Aging and HIV. And there's the full reports there. And also there's a really good video, actually. It's only about 5 minutes long, but I'll see if we can get permission to play the audio from that on air. Because I think it just obviously it's got experts talking, and I'm just a lay person. So it's probably
1: one last thing before we move on.
0: Yeah, do it.
1: just they say they're looking ahead. Aging with HIV has come from wealthier settings. So, as like I said, all the statistics at the beginning, more than half of people living with HIV are over 50 are living in Africa. Mm. So it's trying to get to them and get their response and prepare them for growing older. Mm. If you've got money, you can. It's a lot easier than if you haven't, isn't it? I suppose.
0: Yeah.
1: So that. Yeah. So that's interesting, isn't it?
0: It is, yeah. So, community news?
1: Shall I just go ahead with this?
0: Go on.
1: So the HIV charity, this is a local, this is UK news, which is St George's Trust, have sensitive health data stolen. So have you heard this, David?
0: Oh, hackers. Yeah, naughty hackers. Yeah, so it's the George House Trust.
1: Hackers
0: have breached the data center, so lots of companies, lots of charities have their data stored by companies, and this company was called The Beacon, and it's not to do nothing to do with the Sussex Beacon, but anyway, hackers broke up. It's just a coincidence.
1: Technology company.
0: Yeah, the data holders were hacked, and people's personal details, including health.
1: The hackers, they've downloaded, but none of they've not published anything. So, if you're worrying about it, the breach is part of a wider cybersecurity incident, potentially affecting up to 1,500 charities across the UK. So it's not just, it's scary, isn't it?
0: It is, yeah. And it makes you wonder, what information do you trust your charities with? But I mean, obviously they need your data in order to have your name and address and email address and things like that. But, it's a tricky one, isn't it? It's evil when people do that, but at least
1: it hasn't been
0: published. At least it hasn't been published. So far.
1: I just don't get it. Don't get this.
0: So that was George House Trust. We had guests on. So they work in Liverpool and Manchester, don't they? But there's been some good news also from the George House Trust. They thanked everybody online recently for the candlelight vigil, which was held at Manchester Village Pride over August Bank Holiday weekend. And so there were performers and speakers and volunteers, photographers, and they managed to raise a fantastic £12,500 for the George House Trust and their essential work in supporting people living with HIV. Bit of a bad story, but some great news as well, showing you that the collective community at Manchester are really supporting their HIV charity.
1: I wouldn't worry about their data implementation. As a judge, just I think they've got it in hand and they're looking into it.
0: Yeah.
1: I think you've got professionals looking into it. So I'm trying not to worry about that. It's what happens as you.
0: With everything going online, that's people have to
1: protect yourself.
0: Yeah, it's not, nothing we can do really as people, but it's obviously these cybersecurity experts that have got to keep it all safe for us.
1: So another bit of information, a bit of community news. Our very own Angelina. They are doing a free online event, and that's going to be on the 24th of September between 12:30 PM and 1:30, and it's Meet the Author. So Angelina's been part of a group team that's written a book called Living Well with HIV, a psychological, social, medical and personal guide. I'll just go in. So it's with clinical psychologist Michael Mvangeli, and HIV consultant Dr. Rachel Jones. So they've collaborated together. You can meet one of the authors at this event. Any questions you can send over to them as well before, and they'll sort that out. So if you're interested, go to the British Psychological Society website, which is bps.org.uk. Go to events, which is at the top of the screen, and you can scroll down to Meet the Author, Living Well with HIV, and you can register online there. So you have all the information.
0: Good. And also the book is the book in question is available as paperback for £19.99. And apparently it's been designed for people living with HIV, their loved ones and healthcare professionals. And it serves as an invaluable resource for counsellors, mental health practitioners, health and social care workers, because obviously living with HIV can be a complex condition. That's really important. So fantastic. Angelina's has really sort of represented us and speaking to the authors and making sure our voices are heard accurately and our needs are catered for. So, yeah, well done, Angelina. I'm sure we'll have her on the show and get her to talk about how the event went.
1: That'd be good, actually. Yeah, that would be good next time. Yeah, we'll sort it out. So, David, the Charles Street Tap, which is in Brighton, which has been going for well over 20-odd years, which is a bar in Brighton, they're closed last week, which is a shame. But they did a fundraiser, and Terence Higgins Trust were there, and they raised well over £900 for Terence Higgins Trust. So that was good. Yeah. So.
0: Oh, good. Yeah, yeah. So I saw the Richard Angel, the CEO, internet talking about the LGBT venues need to be looked after really by our community because they're closing, aren't they? It's the difficulty of running bars and things like that, and it's obviously where lots of people meet as a community.
1: Well, they always did. I mean, the Charles Street Tap always did the after the World AIDS Day vigil on the 1st of December. So,
0: more national news. On the 21st of November of this year, there is the Red Run, and that's in Victoria Park in London. And the website for that is redrun.org.uk. And this is a race, if you like. It can be a walk. It's 5K or 10K. It's completely accessible by wheelchair, and it raises money for charities, HIV charities across the UK. So the Sussex Beacon is one of the charities that benefits, and the George House Trust and Terence Higgins Trust all benefit from this run. So it says 10K or 5K. You can walk it, run it, or chassé it if you want. You can bring your dog as well. The registration costs are £28, and that within that processing sort of fee, you get your Red Run T-shirt, you get a tote bag, you get a medal, you get tea and coffee, you get a walk number, you get a community heroes guide, and entertainment. So it's a good fun day. So if you've got people that want to come and support you in that, please get them to go along. You don't have to fundraise if you don't want to. But your entrance fee just really just covers the cost of running the event. So, if you don't fundraise, no charities get any extra money. Your registration fee covers the cost of the event. So, get people to sponsor you for a mile, for a kilometre or something, a pound for a kilometre or something like that. Pretty sure that some of our presenters in London are going to take part. We know Philip Dehaney, our fantastic presenter, is a great runner and has done half marathons and things. And hopefully we may have a presence there ourselves or have people reporting back from that. So all ages, all abilities are welcome to take part. It raises not only money, but it raises awareness and celebrates the progress and advocates for continued support living for people with HIV. So that's another animal story. So great. There it is. So 21st of November for that. More locally, on this Saturday, the 5th of September at midday, is the Lunch Positive event in Eastbourne. Monthly event. So the venue it's not secret, but please contact Lunch Positive if you wish to attend if you've not been before. It's a different venue. It's not the Brighton venue. This is the one in Eastbourne, but well worth attending to meet people in Eastbourne living with HIV and support each other.
1: And the Friday is obviously the normal Lunch Positive at Dorset Gardens as well. So, so go down there for your lunch. I think we're going down, aren't we?
0: We are this week, yeah. And we're no doubt going to have somebody from Lunch Positive coming on the show very, very soon.
1: We'll talk about World AIDS Day as well, which is coming up very soon as well.
0: Yeah. I saw Christmas cards in the shops this week.
1: I know.
0: Yeah. It's not too soon to talk about World AIDS Day. Maybe too soon for some people for Christmas, but World AIDS Day is well worth supporting because it not just raises money, but awareness and also commemorating the people that we've lost and celebrating the progress we've made.
1: Absolutely.
0: Gosh, what a fantastic show that was. I mean, what a great guest we had.
1: Oh, brilliant. Thanks, Tracy, for coming on. That's great.
0: So thank you, Tracy. And great song choices. And we're going to finish with The Chain by Fleetwood Mac. So thanks for listening, folks.
1: Great track.
0: Cheerio. Bye.
1: See you again. Bye.

Welcome back to Noah's Archive here on Radio Reverb. Today we are mixing up the formula somewhat with a London reggae special, exploring the subgenres of rocksteady, lovers rock and dub. Originating in Jamaica, these sounds are brought over by the Windrush generation, who arrived from the Caribbean as well as other Commonwealth countries between the years of 1948 and 1973. Today we are going to run through the selection chronologically, kicking off with some rocksteady, and the first track we're going to hear is Love Me Forever by the Mighty Vikings, released in 1968 on the iconic Trojan Records.

That was Love Me Forever by the Mighty Vikings. Next up is American singer Joya Landis, who was born in Mound City, Kansas in 1936. She was famous for her rocksteady and ska recordings, made with Duke Reed in Jamaica. Trojan Records was launched by Island Records in 1968 to showcase the output of Duke Reed himself, one of the most popular and successful producers of the ska and rocksteady era. This is When the Lights Are Low, released in 1970.

That was Joya Landis with When the Lights Are Low. Coming in next is Stranger Cole with Everyday Tomorrow, released on British reggae label Camel in 1970. This is Noah's Archive on Radio Reverb with an old school reggae and dub special, also available on DAB Plus and online at radioreverb.com.

That was Every Day Tomorrow by Stranger Cole, released in 1970. I heard this track at the Royal Sovereign pub in Clapton earlier this year, and it's really stuck with me. We've got Stranger Cole up again, and it's crying every night, these eyes.

just couldn't help myself put two of his tracks in. They're both such special tracks, and that was Stranger Cole, Crying Every Night, These Eyes from 1971. Shout out to Doc Murdoch and the Deptford Dub Club crew for being a defining force in my life the last couple of years. Without them, I probably wouldn't be recording this show today, so big up. Next up is Fever by Junior Biles and King Melodious, released on Pama Records in 1972.

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This month is a London special exploring the subgenres of reggae of rocksteady, lovers rock, roots and dub.

We just heard Fever by Junior Biles and King Melodious. Now it's time to move into the dub territory. It's the Revolutionaries with Kunta Kinte Dub from 1974, released on Channel 1, who remain one of the most established and long-running sound systems in the UK today. They've played at Notting Hill Carnival every single year since 1983. This is Kunta Kinte Dub.

That was the sound of the Revolutionaries with Kunta Kinte Dub, taken from the Channel 1 archives. Coming in next is the godfather of Rocksteady, with a song that paid tribute to the genre. The name Rocksteady came from a popular dancing style that matched the new music. This new genre followed on from where ska left off and was the precursor to reggae in the 1960s. The godfather of rock, Alton Ellis, moved to London in the 1970s and remained living here until he died in 2008. Here he is with Rocksteady from 1977.

That was the godfather of Rocksteady with the same titled track, Alton Ellis. Coming in is the Congos with Roe Fisherman.

That was The Congos with Roe Fisherman. 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You're locked in to an old school reggae and dub London special. Check out Mixcloud for the rest of the past archives. Following up is Israel Vibration with Ball of Fire, released on Top Ranking Records in Jamaica in 1978.

Ball of Fire takes us into the next decade now, turning the page on the 70s and into the 80s. And that takes us back into the Dubwise sounds with one of my favourite producers of all time. It's The Scientist. 1, 2, 1, Scientist!

That was Scientist with Seconds Away, a 1980 release on the UK-based Greensleeves Records. Next up is one of my all-time favourite songs. It's The Scientist once again with Your Teeth in My Neck.

0: Your Teeth in My Neck by the one and only Scientist. We introduce Prince Jammy next, also known as King Jammy. This one is Conspiracy on Neptune, pulled from the 1982 album Prince Jammy Destroys the Invaders.
1: King Tubbies and Prince Jammy destroy this piece in vain.

Conspiracy on Neptune. 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Today we've been taking a dive into the sounds of the Windrush generation, music from Jamaica brought over the Atlantic to London between the 1940s and the 70s. We've been on a chronological journey through Rocksteady, Roots, Lovers Rock and Dub. And the penultimate track of today's show is a Lovers Rock track by aptly named The Lovejoys. And the song is called All I Can Say.

That was All I Can Say by The Lovejoys from 1983. We've come to the last track of today's show. There's one more to squeeze in because we still have a little bit of time left. And we're going against the chronological order, taking it back to 1968 for the final one. Here's Keith and Tex with Let Me Be The One. I hope you've enjoyed today's show. Sending love is all.

That was Airport Song by Magna Carta, and you are now listening to Into the Haze on Radio Reverb 97.2 FM. I am your host, Ed Langley, and Into the Haze is proudly sponsored by the independent taproom and beer shop, serving 20 taps right by Queen's Park, with fresh cans landing every day. 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

That was Life Goes On by The Sundays, and we only have time for one more track on today's episode of Into the Haze. Thank you for tuning in, and thank you as always to The Independent for sponsoring the show. This weekend they have the Indies Beer and Wine Festival taking place from the 28th to the 31st of August with live music. You definitely don't want to miss that. But for now on Into the Haze, we're going to finish off today's show with The World Is As Soft As Lace by Felt.

Welcome, everyone, as we enter uncharted territory and we celebrate the life of Justin, one of our own, who went to Brussels and didn't come back, but he loved life and he absolutely loved music and he loved other people's company and he loved laughing and he just loved everything about life, and that was fantastic. And we are going to enjoy some of his favourite music today. That was Simian Mobile Disco and Sleep Deprivation, something we've all been suffering from recently. And this is Hardcore Uproar.

And that was Together from 1990. That was in the charts, number 12 in August 1990 from Manchester, where, of course, our lovely Justin went to university. We're going to keep going with some dance music. Justin loved dance music, but he also loved prog rock and indie and loads of other stuff. And we've got plenty of that for you later on. But we keep going with some delicious dance music.

That was the Sons of Loop the Loop era, and Far Out. Before that, we had the FBI... Before that, we had the FBI Project and Everybody All Over the World. And before that, Hyper Go-Go. Sorry, yes, difficult times at the moment. But thank you so much for listening, people. You are listening to Radio Reverb 97.2 FM. This is the Hot Sauce Committee, and my name is Sam. And thank you so much to Jim in Reading, because this show and this playlist would never have happened without you. So thanks very much for that, mate. Right, we keep going. Justin loved a bit of Daft Punk.

0: with the lovely voice of Julian Casablancas from The Strokes there. That is Instant Crush by Daft Punk from Random Access Memories. So obviously this show is very much for Lucy and Louis and Isabella. And we all know he loved this. This is for you.
1: Just what is it that you want to do?
2: Well, we want to be free. We want to be free to do what we want to do. And we want to get loaded. And we want to have a good time. And that's what we're going to do.
3: Well, wait, baby, let's go.
2: We're going to have a good time. We're going to have a party.

0: Just what is it that you want to do?
1: 7 minutes and 1 second of fabulousness. That was the Andy Weatherall mix of Loaded. We are here in September celebrating Justin's life, and all these fabulous songs that you've heard are his favourite songs, and it's been fantastic to play them. Obviously, this show is also for his brother Nick, his sister Caroline, and his parents, Roz and Joe, and this is for you.

Made of Stone by the Stone Roses there. 2 days ago, we went to see Jack White in Hammersmith, and Justin was supposed to be there. And this is a sentiment we can all get on board with.

The magnificent White Stripes there from the album Elephant. That was I Just Don't Know What To Do With Myself. So yes, all throughout September we are celebrating the life of Justin, the first of the gang to die. And we are celebrating all the music he loves, and he had great taste, and we have enjoyed listening to this today. And if you want to listen to this, my Spotify is open. You can listen to anything on my Spotify, but Radio Show for Justin, September 2026, is what it's called, and you can listen to this playlist anytime you like. In the meantime, this is going to be a tricky one.

Sorry, folks, there's so much to get through, and he had so many great songs. And finally, we get to his love of prog rock, and 18 months ago, we went to see Phish from Meridian in Manchester, Justin and I, and it was brilliant. He didn't play this, but because it is nearly 9 minutes long, but shame he didn't, because it's an absolute masterpiece. Thank you very much for listening, everybody, and celebrating Justin's life through the fabulous music that he loved. This is Radio Reverb 97.2 FM. This is the Hot Sauce Committee, and my name is Sam. I will see you next month in October for Halloween. In the meantime, this is Marillion and Script for a Jester's Tear. Cheers, everyone.

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0: and the swinging feel.
1: Yes, yes. Hey ho. How you doing, Brighton? Yes, I am here on the ones and twos. Hope you're well. Hope you're in the groove. Ears wide open. Spreading the love of jazz, electronica, and obscurities. Happy for you to enjoy the ride with me. Yeah, yeah, yeah. Got lots of new stuff, lots of old stuff, and lots of stuff in between. Yeah, that's the way I like it.

a little bit of Jeremy Soule doing Agua No Tiene Enemigo. Honest, yeah, that's the way it's said. Water Get No Enemy. Nice little cover tweak up. And then started the show with something brand new from Compost Records. That is Contrast Trio. Been keeping an eye out for that one for about 4 months. Only just released on the Future Sounds of Jazz Volume 16, Compost Records. Yeah, check it out. Love that little minimalist sound. You're listening to Ears Wide Open. Yeah, you can get hold of any of the shows if you go to Mixcloud, Ears Wide Open. More than 400 shows for your streaming. Let's keep it just in this one vein for 1 minute longer, one track longer, and then I'll spin it out. Yeah.

0: back, baby. I'm going on the other side.
1: Yeah, like in that the Gil Evans down, Orchestra, baby. Yeah, Crosstown Traffic, 1974 cover, still working for me. Yeah, ears wide open. If I forget to tell you any of the tracks, please go to Mixcloud, ears wide open. There's a contact button there. I can tell you exactly what you need to know, and if I don't know, I'll probably make it up.

Oh yeah, liking that. That is ACR, a certain ratio. Knife Slits Water. That's the EM remix. Emperor Machine. That's on the new album of reinventions of the Sextet album. It's called The Joy of Sextet. Out just recently. Yeah. Ears Wide Open. You're listening to Ears Wide Open, joining the dots between jazz, electronica, and obscurities. If you like what you hear, go to Mixcloud, Ears Wide Open. Bring it home to me. Yeah, let's stick with this era. 1982, another track. They never get played on the radio. It's a Francois K mix, actually. 1982, set the tone. Dance,

Oh yeah. Sorry, I've not been talking, man, but getting lost in the music. That one there, yeah, Underworld, Lewitin. And yeah, forgive me for not telling you the tracks, but if you really want to know, get hold of me via Mixcloud, Ears Wide Open. 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I'll send you the playlist. 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

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I'm Melita Dennett. This is Tuesday in Brighton. And in the next hour, an exhibition showcasing international documentary photography by women, a new way to look at Brighton and Hove's history, and a century of music with a lot of surprises, and a pick of local music in the next hour here on Radio Reverb 97.2 FM, 5 till 6 every Tuesday, repeat at 10 o'clock on Tuesday, 9 a.m. on a Wednesday. Starting off with the first of our Brighton tracks, this is Together Effect and Kiss.

0: Brian's Together Effect there and Kiss kicking us off on Radio Reverb. They played 50 plus shows last year and took the first part of 2026 out to write new music. They say this song feels like the beginning of a whole new sonic direction for them, and they've got 40 plus songs ready to be road tested on audiences, and you'll find them as plain old Together Effect on the socials. On today's programme, we are going to be hearing about an international documentary photography project by women. We're going to be hearing from Queen's Park Books, who are bringing a new way to look at Brighton and Hove's history. And the Brighton Early Music Festival kicks off with some events to tease you this coming Saturday. More Brighton music now. This is Lullaby with Panic Button, written about battles with insomnia. It was composed at 2 a.m. on a voice note on a sleepless night when Lullaby could not switch her brain off and everything felt like a non-stop loop.
1: The nights

0: Brighton's Lullaby and Panic Button. She's got new music in the pipeline, and she's on Instagram with a couple of underscores, and it's Lullaby, which is like lullaby, but B-B-double-E. This is Radio Reverb, Tuesday in Brighton with Melita Dennett. Post is a new photography and film exhibition, screening and working space near Hove Station. It opened in May, and this weekend it's hosting an exhibition by women documentary photographers from across the world, alongside talks and panel discussions. I popped down to Post to meet photographer, curator and co-director Nina Emmett, and began by asking Nina what her background in photography is.
1: I trained way back in the 90s in photojournalism at the London College of Communication, so I've always been interested in storytelling. So I guess that's what I bring to Post. So as an example, I've just been out to the Himalayas with an NGO, telling stories with my camera about the work that they are doing with local remote Himalayan communities, whether it be women, artisans, or working in schools or community centres.
0: Oh, wow. OK, right. So we're in Post, which is a new place. It's in Conway Street, which a lot of people might not know, but it's kind of tucked around the back of Hove Station. It looks like a former industrial unit. It's got a very industrial unit kind of vibe to it. Tell me about the place itself.
1: Well, it was built in 1968, and it's had many incarnations, but generally has been used for industrial use. There are, however, I'm pleased to say, four creative businesses in this building, and so we were able to open during the May open houses, and we had a really good footfall of people. And you know, that sort of creative vibe, if you like, is growing, and people are getting to know us in the local area. And although the building looks a certain way from the outside, people are surprised when they get inside, which is quite nice, because we've decked the whole place out. We wanted to be true to the age of the building, so we've decked the whole place out with kind of mid-century furniture, vintage furniture as well, to give it a very homely feel.
0: And it's a working space and an exhibition space. So can we have a little look around?
1: Great. Sure.
0: Yeah. Lead on.
1: Melita, I'll take you in here first. So this is a photography studio or a film recording studio. We've got colouramas at the back that people drop down to have a nice backdrop to shoot. So people hire this space from us, photographers, filmmakers, videographers, etc. It's a really big space, and we also use it as our event space. So we host artist talks in here, film screenings with our lovely new film screen, which we've just installed. But also we hang exhibitions.
0: And dark rooms around the corner?
1: Yes.
0: Okay, so we're going out into the hallway and into the dark room.
1: Yes, here's the dark room. Follow me. I'm going to put the lights on. So here's our dark room.
0: Nice, a traditional photographic darkroom.
1: Yes, absolutely. We only print black and white here, but it's also a teaching darkroom. We've also got our trays over here where people mix the chemicals and develop stop fix, and a wash bath, and a place to dry everything.
0: Proper old school.
1: Absolutely.

0: Absolutely.
1: Okay.
2: Yeah.
1: So it's also an exhibition space, as you've mentioned. Yeah. So this weekend, there's a big weekend of activities coming up.
2: Absolutely. There's a legendary photographer called Marilyn Stafford, who I worked with for about 8 years. She was living last in Shoreham-by-Sea. She's originally from the US, from Cleveland, Ohio, but had moved to the UK in the mid-60s, and she was relatively undiscovered. So we worked together to try to get her work out into the public eye. I curated an exhibition for her at Brighton Museum a few years ago when she was still alive. And one thing we did together was we set up an award for other women documentary photographers. That was her passion, and she wanted to pass on her knowledge and her legacy to other women. It can be a difficult profession for women documentary photographers to be out there in the field all the time, especially if they're balancing with family lives. So we set up an award called the Marilyn Stafford Photo Reportage Award, and we give a grant every year to an international woman photographer. And this year marks 10 years of the award.
1: So it's featuring female documentary photographers from around the world. Where have you drawn the photographers from?
2: This year it's from Ecuador. We've had winners from Venezuela, from South Africa, from the US, from the UK, from Russia, from all over the place, literally.
1: Okay, so. What are you looking for then with the pictures that you pick?
2: What we're looking for is compelling images and storytelling. And most importantly, probably, is that we're looking for photo essays that create impact in the world. So the idea is to harness documentary photography to bring change and to create positive impact as a source of inspiration. Now, as you know, we are fed a lot of negative news and storytelling.
1: Yeah, I was wondering about that. I mean, are they all, you know, gritty images of refugees and war?
2: So not to deny that they might be part of the stories, because we have to show the truth of what's happening. But what we ask for is that there always has to be an element of positive storytelling to show the good things that are happening in the world. It's not to gloss over anything in terms of what the realities of what's going on in the world. We have to show these. People have to know about them. But to live without hope, to live without any kind of call to action, can make us all feel a bit desperate. And PhotoDocument, my other company, we set up in 2012 with this ethos. And Marilyn really liked that ethos, which is why she wanted it as part of the ethos of the award, to bring hope.
3: That's Nina Emmett at Post. You'll find that in Industrial House in Conway Street near Hove Station. And this Friday evening, there's an exhibition launch, and the 2026 winner, Johanna Alacon, gives an artist talk. Saturday, there's a panel discussion and a trailer film screening about Marilyn Stafford. And the exhibition is only open this weekend as part of the booked events, but during the PhotoWorks Festival, it's open to the public on both the 2nd and the 4th of October. Tickets and info at post-creatives.co.uk. More Brighton music now. This is Moon Idol and Seed. Moon Idol say that when you've felt so much, nothing can compare, and you're left feeling nothing at all. Written in a period of grief and being in a relationship with nothing to give and feeling numb to the situation. So Moon Idol and Seed.

0: Grant's Moon Idol with Seed, and they're playing at the 234 Festival Saturday the 26th of September. That's at the Green Door Store, and it's free, and you'll find them at Moon Idol followed by an underscore. Changing the vibe now from Worthing, this is The Fullest with Sifu McLeod and Stassi. And the track is called Poison. It's about being in a toxic relationship but not being able to leave because you become addicted in an unhealthy, trauma-bonding way. Long-term collaborator Sifu is from Tampa, Florida. Stassi is an up-and-coming singer-songwriter from Worthing.
1: Poison, poison, poison, poison. I know.

That's The Fullest with Sifu McLeod and Stassi. The track is Poison. They've got lots of exciting projects and collabs in the pipeline, dropping a song a month for the next year and gigs and live shows coming for the new year. And you'll find them at The Real Fullest. Brighton's France's Mystery now, and Why Do I Try? About feeling insignificant in the music industry and feeling taken advantage of from industry people who promise you great things but then mess you around. It's also to do with being a woman in music and playing gigs surrounded by men who don't listen or who act like you're not meant to be there.

0: Brighton's Frances Mystery and Why Do I Try? And you'll find her on our Instagram at I'm Frances Mystery. This is Radio Reverb Tuesday in Brighton with Melissa Dennett, and Brighton's Queen's Park Books has been collecting unheard stories of the lives of local people for more than 50 years and has amassed a vast archive of oral histories. Now the organisation is looking for different ways to tell those stories to a whole new public, with the development of a geolocated app accessed via a QR code where you can hear those stories being told as you walk around. But there's a bit of a twist. They're using AI to bring those stories together. It's currently in its testing phase around Hanover, and the idea is to see if people want it, think it's a good idea, or a terrible one. They're looking for volunteers this Friday and Saturday to walk for 15 minutes, test it out, and give feedback on the project. I heard more from Queen's Park Books' John Riches.
1: Well, actually, the plan is to get people's response to whether we use artificial intelligence to attract new people to the archive content. And that might sound like quite a long-winded way of describing an event, but essentially we're very well aware that there's this big debate in all fields of, you know, humanities and technology, that whether AI should be used, how it should be utilised, the environmental degradation that can come from it, and so on and so forth. And we, as a community heritage publishers, we want to explore whether it's something that the people that we work with and who use us would agree with. So we're going to trial this use of AI that will basically take material from our online archive and create new little stories or vignettes of Brighton life, and people that are walking around Brighton will be able to sort of listen to them in the area that they are.
2: What kind of area does this cover then?
1: So at the moment, we're just testing around sort of Hanover. And the reason we're testing there is because a lot of the early Queen's Park books focus on that area. So there were books like Backyard and Backstreet Brighton and various others that were very much around sort of what were the slum clearances back in the 30s and then the 50s, and the stories that came out of those. So we're using those books plus others that detailed life in the area, and we're using those as sort of the content, if you like, to create these new stories. But ideally, and hopefully, if people respond to it positively, and we'll keep caveating that because people might hate it, if people respond positively, then, you know, we have the books to roll out the content across the sea.
2: Okay, so the idea is that you scan a QR code, you've got your geolocation on, you're walking around an area of Hanover, and suddenly something then pops up in your earphones. Is that right?
1: It does, yes. And it will be a sort of short story, and it will draw content from any of the books that reference anything that happened in that area. So once again, we're only sort of testing in this small thing, but we know that we've got 10, 11 books that cover that area. So what it might do is, because it will be different every time, but what it might do as you walk down the road is sort of pick a bit from Backyard Brighton and tie that in with something from what's called our shops book, and then it might make a little sort of vignette that you can listen to hopefully give you an idea of how people used to live in that area that you're standing. Again, hopefully people will find it interesting. They may not. They may not find the content interesting, and they may hate the idea of us using AI to do it in the first place.
2: Okay, so you're looking for volunteers to sign up this coming Saturday to go for a walk, listen to the stories, and give some feedback. What's the plan?
1: Yes, from 4 o'clock Friday until 8 o'clock, and then from 11 till 4 o'clock on Saturday, we're going to be at the Resource Centre in Tilbury Place in Hanover, and we're asking people to come along, to bring earphones if they have them, come along with a mobile device, i.e. a phone or a tablet that can get data, scan the QR code. They go off for a walk for about 15, 20 minutes. I mean, they can go off for hours if they want, but probably 15, 20 minutes would be enough. Walk around the area, listen to some stories, come back, have a cup of tea and a biscuit, and sit down with one of our student researchers and answer some questions based on their experience. That itself will take about 15 minutes. So we're really hopeful people can come along, because we want to test it. We want to get people's genuine responses. It's not one of those consultations where we've got a preordained answer. We want to know what people think of it. I think it'd be really interesting for people to hear different stories about an area and hear how different people lived in the place that they're walking, and get into a discussion stroke debate about the use of AI and whether an organisation like Queen's Park should be using it or not.
2: So if people do decide that they do like it, I'm sure there will be a lot of debate.
1: Right, there already is.
2: Okay. Is the plan to roll this out across Brighton and Hove?
1: That would be the plan, funding permitted. And so, in answer to your thing about you know, it's a debate. Yes, I'm already getting emails saying, great that you're doing this, and others saying, it's terrible that you're doing this. You know, you shouldn't even be considering this. This is bad for the environment. This is bad for employment. This, you know, and all of those. And they're valid things. I've got similar concerns. So if the general consensus is that there is something worth continuing with, then yes, we have the content to roll it out across and we could put funding bids in. However, if it came back and there was an overwhelming response, actually, no, you really shouldn't be doing this sort of stuff, then we might knock it on the head, I think, because we wouldn't have the support to do it. So it's an interesting moment, I think, Queen's Park.
0: Queen's Park Books, John Riches, talking about test driving, a new AI history app. And whatever your stance is on

Music from Shoreham, that's Monet Sun and What's Left. There's an EP coming in November and a headline show in the new year. Dates TBC. And Monet is M-O-N-E-T. You'll find her at monet.sun. Atticomatic from Brighton Now and Hours, Years, about how our perception of the passage of time changes as we age and the guilt of missed opportunities and time wasted.

Brighton's Attic O'Matic with Hours Years. They're playing at the 234 Festival, Saturday the 26th of September at the Green Door Store. And a reminder of that, it's free. They've got a UK tour in October with an afternoon and an evening set on the 31st at the Hope and Ruin. And you'll find them at Attic O'Matic. Similar theme here to this one. This is James Barclay and My Teenage Dream, embodying the feeling of lost youth and nostalgic yearning for the simplicity and magic of childhood. James says he realises it wasn't as good as he remembers, but maybe he can still find it in his present and future. No longer lost and dwelling on the past, but looking forwards instead.

Brighton's James Barclay and My Teenage Dream from new EP In Between A and B, which tells a story about outgrowing your old life but not yet having grown into your new one. And you'll find them at James Barclay Music. This is Peacehaven's Blank Canvas with Shah and Call Me. And it actually came from two completely separate ideas. So the music started life as a remix by Blank Canvas's Kurt that he was doing for another artist, which never actually ended up happening, while Shah had vocals from an old hip-hop track. They put the two together, built completely new production around them, and Call Me was born.

0: Peacehaven's Blank Canvas with Shah and Call Me. They've got plenty more new music and gigs coming over the next few months, and you'll find Blank Canvas at blank.canvas.music. This is Radio Reverb, Tuesday in Brighton with Melita Dennett, and Brighton Early Music Festival returns in October, featuring a century of music and often some rather strange instruments. This Saturday, they're warming up with a choir singing in four churches across Brighton in a series of free events to give you a taster of what's to come. I spoke with Brighton Early Music Festival's Kathy Boyce, who told me more about the festival.
1: Our first ever festival was in 2002, and so, yeah, 2027 will be our 25th anniversary.
0: I love this tagline, ancient music for a modern world, because it's very much about the music not being fossilised, isn't it? What kind of time period are you covering, and how do you bring it into the 21st century?
1: The tagline, ancient music for a modern world, was something that our late artistic director, Deborah Roberts, came up with. And yeah, I really love that description of what it is we do. We cover about 1,000 years of music. So it is funny to think perhaps that, you know, most of the music that you might hear if you go to a classical music concert, I don't always like labels, but, you know, we know what kind of thing we're talking about. Most of that music was written in a period of about 150 years, whereas actually, you know, the music that we perform, some of it is dating back about 1,000 years, and then, you know, more of it, you know, 400 or 500 years old. Almost all the music we perform was written before 1800, although there are always some exceptions. We've got a world premiere this year in one of our concerts of a brand new piece of music.
0: And some of it actually sounds very strange to our modern ears. I mean, very peculiar instruments that you just don't hear now.
1: We love unusual instruments. There's always something new to discover and explore. I mean, medieval instruments are perhaps not very often heard these days. We have wonderful instruments like medieval braha and hurdy-gurdy sometimes and all those kind of things. And yeah, some of the music sounds a bit unusual, but I think we think that's what makes it quite special and different. And, you know, certainly if you like coming to events where you might be surprised, or you might hear something that you've never heard before or never even thought of, then yeah, definitely we've got some of that coming up.
0: I'm a bit of a fan of the sackbut myself.
1: Amazing. We have a sackbut ensemble. There's six of them. They were on our young artist scheme last year, and they're coming back to the festival on the 2nd of October to be part of our City of Dreams programme. It's certainly a really unique sound, sackbuts playing together. It's a kind of early trombone, and yeah, it's a really, really unique sound.
0: This year, the theme is Bringers of Dreams. Can you pick that apart for me a little bit?
1: We always have a theme for the festival. So last year it was love. This year it's bringers of dreams. So we're looking at some programs explore that from the lens of sort of nighttime and dream worlds. We've got a family event coming up this weekend on Sunday, which is called Laboratory of Lullabies. So it is about those kind of songs that mothers, fathers, grandmothers always sang to children to help them sleep. So some events are looking at that from a nighttime point of view. Other events are looking at it from the lens of, you know, dreaming of perfection, dreaming of utopia, dreaming of a new land. And running right through it is the theme of dreaming of home. We're looking at migration, alienation, what it means to dream about a new home and to actually move there and put that into action.
0: And this Saturday, there's a free crawl around four churches across Brighton, which is Renaissance choral music.
1: For a few years now, we've kicked off the festival with a free crawl, which is sort of free 20-minute performances in a range of churches around the city. And we think it's a great way for people, maybe if they've heard of the Early Music Festival but don't really know what it is, or, you know, just fancy coming along for a free concert. You can come along, turn up. We're starting late morning in St. Paul's Church in West Street. Then we're going on to St. Luke's in Queen's Park. Then after lunch, we're going out to Woodingdean. And then we're finishing up in Rottingdean at the end of the afternoon. with one of our own choirs, the Brempt Consort of Voices, who will be singing, as you say, Renaissance polyphony, wonderful atmospheric music, completely free, no need to book. You can just come and turn up. Sometimes people actually come with us on the whole crawl and listen to it in all the churches. It's the same music, but of course, it sounds different every time, different acoustics, a different performance, and it's quite a lot of fun.
0: Brighton Early Music Festival's Kathy Boys, and the events on Saturday are free, and booking now for all the other events. And Brighton Early Music Festival is at bremf.org.uk. More music now from Worthing. This is Rupture Rapture and Afterlight. It's the project of producer Rob Tully Rose, taken from his latest album Grounded, which came out last month, exploring themes of movement, reflection, and finding clarity through change.

Worthing producer Rob Tully Rose goes under the name of Rupture Rapture. That is Afterlight from his album Grounded. And Rob's been revisiting tracks in the album, looking at alternative versions of some of those tracks for release towards the end of the year. And is currently booking dates in Worthing and Brighton in November. And you'll find him at Rupture Rapture Music. This is Brighton's Arcadia residential and industrial estate. They say they've always found it so much easier to write about the inherently mundane as opposed to the objectively interesting. And the track was inspired by driving to a gig and taking a wrong turn and getting stuck in an industrial estate.

Brighton's Arcadia Residential with Industrial Estate. That is their debut release. They're gigging on the 3rd of October at the Wagner Hall, just off West Street, and you'll find them at arcadia.residential. 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Tuesday between 5 and 6, repeat at 10 o'clock Tuesday, 9 a.m. on a Wednesday. Thank you to my guests Nina Emmett, John Riches and Kathy Boys, and to you for listening. Going to play you out with Worthing Salak and Jolie and Love the Way You Move. Salak is originally from Sicily with long-term collaborator Italian vocalist Jolie. From me, Melissa Dennett, thanks for listening. All things being well, see you next Tuesday.

Hello listeners and welcome to Rock's Rich Tapestry with me, Phil Jones. And this week's show measures in the first 10 years of this millennium, 2001 to 2009 very roughly. And that track came not from that period, but from a playlist that I put together. It was Guided by Voices and a song called Twilight Campfighter, which originally featured on their album Isolation Drills, but I found it on a compilation called Human Amusements at Hourly Rates, which, if you like Guided by Voices, is probably the best way into a vast kind of discography, numbering well over 40 albums at last count. I'm also going to be playing a handful of new releases, and also I've got some dedications coming up fairly soon. But we're going to carry on with the first 10 years of this millennium. One track that used to get played an awful lot at Mama Cherry's Soul Food Shack. This is Sunshine Anderson and Lunch or Dinner.

Well now, that was the Womack Sisters with their debut album released just a couple of weeks ago. And if you listen to my show earlier on in the year when I played tracks, well, basically artists to watch out for in 2026, I played a track by the Womack Sisters, but at that point there was no date on their first album. It is now available and it's a cracker. From it, that was a song called You Went Away Too Long. And before them, if you know anything about soul, you will know that the Womack Sisters are the daughters of Cecil and Linda Womack. And that's who you heard before them, trading as Womack and Womack, with a track from their terrific album, Love Wars, released in 1980, that one. Well worth listening to if you've not heard it. And that was a song called APB. And the first of the three there, Sunshine Anderson, and a single, also a track from her album Your Woman, and that was Lunch or Dinner. 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This show is Rock Switch Tapestry with me, Phil Jones, and this week there's a lot of tracks from the beginning of this millennium, and there's a bunch of other stuff as well. The show is sponsored by the wonderful Evening Star Pub in Surrey Street, Brighton. Now then, if you've heard the latest Hot Sauce Committee, you'll have heard Sam's heartfelt tribute to his late friend Justin. Now, Justin was one of the reviewing group, which I reference quite frequently, so I want to dedicate a track to Justin, but I also, well, two tracks actually, but I also want to include in the dedication John Keenan, very close to home, a Radio Reverb regular, and an all-round lovely chap, and he recently passed, so two tracks now for John and Justin, beginning with Mavis Staples and God Is Not Sleeping.

Well, I may not be religious, but those are two tracks that really speak to me, and both felt appropriate to the occasion. The track you've just heard is Davil Crawford from an album called Our New Orleans. It was tracks released to raise funds for the victims of Hurricane Katrina all those years ago. And I just think that's absolutely glorious, that song. It's called Gather by the River. And before Davil Crawford, Mavis Staples from her album Have a Little Faith. And that was God Is Not Sleeping. Now then, mentioning the reviewing group brings me to the next track I'm going to play you. I've got two albums now which have just recently been released. The first one is by an artist called Role Model. His real name is Tucker Pillsbury, so you can see why he decided to go for something else, although Role Model sounds like a band, and he's not a band, he is a singer. And the music that he plays is very kind of, if I say old school kind of down, straight down the line rock and roll, but in a kind of, you know, in an MOR kind of way. And I'm not meaning MOR as a pejorative term in this instance. He's got an album out, a new one called Chuck Timely and the Hourglass. And this is a song from it called The Wedding.

Well, I have been trying to come to terms with the phenomenon, which is Phoebe Bridgers. And I think with her new album, I'm starting to get it. She starts from, I guess, a kind of an emo place, but she does branch out from there. And this is actually quite a rocky album, which makes the wispier tracks more effective, if you see what I mean. And that was definitely one of the rockier tracks. That was called Bobby, and the album is called Lost Weekend. And before Phoebe, Role Model, and an album I really commend to your attention. It's an absolute belter. It's his third album. He's only in his early 20s, but I think a long and illustrious career awaits. The album is called Chuck Stanley and the Hourglass, and that was a song called The Wedding. 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This show is Rock's Rich Tapestry with me, Phil Jones, and it is sponsored by the wonderful Evening Star Pub in Surrey Street, Brighton, just a short walk from the station, and highly recommended, particularly if you like real ale and real cider. Right, now I've started with a vague theme of the early noughties, let's call it, and the next three tracks all come from that period, and they're all tracks that I've played before, but they're all great. So we're going to start, actually this track wasn't released in the early noughties, it was released in the 80s, but I only heard the album at that period, so that's why I go back to it. This is the Blue Nile from the album Hats, and this is Let's Go Out Tonight.

Well, that was Laura Marling from what I rate as her best album, Once I Was an Eagle, and that was Take the Night Off. And before Laura, another wonderful British female singer, Corinne Bailey-Rae, from her album The Sea, and that was I Would Like to Call It Beauty. The first of the three tracks there, The Blue Nile, from the album Hats, now available in a deluxe edition. And if you like The Blue Nile, I do recommend you go out. They only made four albums, and they're all available in deluxe versions with some cracking extra tracks. So if you like them, it's well worth investing in the expanded versions. Right, we're nearly at the end of the show, and I've got another track now from the early noughties. But before I play you that, just a few suggestions for how you can contact me. I have a Facebook page called goateephil.music. I'm also on Instagram at goateephil. But the easiest way to contact me, if you wish to, is to send me an email to goateephil@hotmail.com. And I hope I'll hear from you soon. I've enjoyed the show, I always do, and I hope you have too. And I'm going to finish with a track from Band of Horses, from an album called Everything All the Time. And this is a brilliant track called Monsters. Thanks for listening, everybody, and I hope I'll have your company on the next show. And until then, look after yourselves and each other.

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I'm Melita Dennett. This is Tuesday in Brighton. And in the next hour, an exhibition showcasing international documentary photography by women, a new way to look at Brighton & Hove's history, and a century of music with a lot of surprises, and a pick of local music in the next hour here on Radio Reverb 97.2 FM, 5 till 6 every Tuesday, repeat at 10 o'clock on Tuesday, 9 a.m. on a Wednesday. Starting off with the first of our Brighton tracks, this is Together Effect and Kiss.

Brighton's Together Effect there and Kiss kicking us off on Radio Reverb. They played 50 plus shows last year and took the first part of 2026 out to write new music. They say this song feels like the beginning of a whole new sonic direction for them, and they've got 40 plus songs ready to be road tested on audiences, and you'll find them as plain old Together Effect on the socials. On today's programme, we are going to be hearing about an international documentary photography project by women. We're going to be hearing from Queen's Park Books, who are bringing a new way to look at Brighton and Hove's history. And the Brighton Early Music Festival kicks off with some events to tease you this coming Saturday. More Brighton music now. This is Lullaby with Panic Button, written about battles with insomnia. It was composed at 2 a.m. on a voice note on a sleepless night when Lullaby could not switch her brain off and everything felt like a non-stop loop. The night.

0: Brighton's Lullaby and Panic Button. She's got new music in the pipeline, and she's on Instagram with a couple of underscores, and it's Lullaby, which is like lullaby, but B-B-double-E. This is Radio Reverb, Tuesday in Brighton with Melita Dennett. Post is a new photography and film exhibition, screening and working space near Hove Station. It opened in May, and this weekend it's hosting an exhibition by women documentary photographers from across the world, alongside talks and panel discussions. I popped down to Post to meet photographer, curator and co-director Nina Emmett, and began by asking Nina what her background in photography is.
1: I trained way back in the 90s in photojournalism at the London College of Communication, so I've always been interested in storytelling. So I guess that's what I bring to Post. So as an example, I've just been out to the Himalayas with an NGO, telling stories with my camera about the work that they are doing with local remote Himalayan communities, whether it be women, artisans, or working in schools or community centres.
0: Oh, wow. OK, right. So we're in Post, which is a new place. It's in Conway Street, which a lot of people might not know, but it's kind of tucked around the back of Hove Station. It looks like a former industrial unit. It's got a very industrial unit kind of vibe to it. Tell me about the place itself.
1: Well, it was built in 1968, and it's had many incarnations, but generally has been used for industrial use. There are, however, I'm pleased to say, four creative businesses in this building. And so we were able to open during the May open houses, and we had a really good footfall of people. And, you know, that sort of creative vibe, if you like, is growing, and people are getting to know us in the local area. And although the building looks a certain way from the outside, people are surprised when they get inside, which is quite nice because we've decked the whole place out. We wanted to be true to the age of the building, so we've decked the whole place out with kind of mid-century furniture, vintage furniture as well, to give it a very homely feel.
0: And it's a working space and an exhibition space. So can we have a little look around?
1: Great. Sure.
0: Yes. Lead on.
1: Melita, I'll take you in here first. So this is a photography studio or a film recording studio. We've got colouramas at the back that people drop down to have a nice backdrop to shoot. So people hire this space from us, photographers, filmmakers, videographers, etc. It's a really big space, and we also use it as our event space. So we host artist talks in here, film screenings with our lovely new film screen, which we've just installed. But also we hang exhibitions.
0: And dark rooms around the corner?
1: Yes.
0: Okay, so we're going out into the hallway and into the dark rooms.
1: Yes, here's the dark room. Follow me. I'm going to put the lights on. So here's our dark room.
0: Nice, a traditional photographic darkroom.
1: Yes, absolutely. We only print black and white here, but it's also a teaching darkroom. We've also got our trays over here where people mix the chemicals and develop stop fix, and a wash bath, and a place to dry everything.
0: Proper old school.
1: Absolutely.
0: Okay.
1: Yeah.
0: So it's also an exhibition space, as you've mentioned. Yeah. So this weekend, there's a big weekend of activities coming up.
1: Absolutely. There's a legendary photographer called Marilyn Stafford, who I worked with for about 8 years. She was living last in Shoreham-by-Sea. She's originally from the US, from Cleveland, Ohio, but had moved to the UK in the mid-60s, and she was relatively undiscovered. So we worked together to try to get her work out into the public eye. I curated an exhibition for her at Brighton Museum a few years ago when she was still alive. And one thing we did together was we set up an award for other women documentary photographers. That was her passion, and she wanted to pass on her knowledge and her legacy to other women. It can be a difficult profession for women documentary photographers to be out there in the field all the time, especially if they're balancing with family lives. So we set up an award called the Marilyn Stafford Photo Reportage Award, and we give a grant every year to an international woman photographer. And this year marks 10 years of the award.
0: So it's featuring female documentary photographers from around the world. Where have you drawn the photographers from?
1: This year it's from Ecuador. We've had winners from Venezuela, from South Africa, from the US, from the UK, from Russia, from all over the place, literally.
0: Okay, and what are you looking for then with the pictures that you pick?
1: What we're looking for is compelling images and storytelling. And most importantly, probably, is that we're looking for photo essays that create impact in the world. So the idea is to harness documentary photography to bring change and to create positive impact as a source of inspiration. Now, as you know, we are fed a lot of negative news and storytelling.
0: I was wondering about that. I mean, are they all, you know, gritty images of refugees and war?
1: So not to deny that they might be part of the stories, because we have to show the truth of what's happening. But what we ask for is that there always has to be an element of positive storytelling to show the good things that are happening in the world. It's not to gloss over anything in terms of what the realities of what's going on in the world. We have to show these. People have to know about them. But to live without hope, to live without any kind of call to action, can make us all feel a bit desperate. And PhotoDocument, my other company, we set up in 2012 with this ethos. And Marilyn really liked that ethos, which is why she wanted it as part of the ethos of the award, to bring hope.
0: That's Nina Emmett at Post. You'll find that in Industrial House in Conway Street near Hove Station. And this Friday evening, there's an exhibition launch, and the 2026 winner, Johanna Alarcon, gives an artist talk. Saturday, there's a panel discussion and a trailer film screening about Marilyn Stafford. And the exhibition is only open this weekend as part of the booked events, but during the PhotoWorks Festival, it's open to the public on both the 2nd and the 4th of October. Tickets and info at post-creatives.co.uk. More Brighton music now. This is Moon Idol and Seed. Moon Idol say that when you've felt so much, nothing can compare, and you're left feeling nothing at all. Written in a period of grief and being in a relationship with nothing to give and feeling numb to the situation. So Moon Idol and Seed.

0: Brighton's Moon Idol with Seed, and they're playing at the 234 Festival Saturday the 26th of September. That's at the Green Door Store, and it's free, and you'll find them at Moon Idol followed by an underscore. Changing the vibe now from Worthing, this is The Fullest with Sifu McLeod and Stassi. And the track is called Poison. It's about being in a toxic relationship but not being able to leave because you become addicted in an unhealthy, trauma-bonding way. Long-term collaborator Sifu is from Tampa, Florida. Stassi is an up-and-coming singer-songwriter from Worthing.
1: I know.

the fullest with Sifu McLeod and Stassi. The track is Poison. They've got lots of exciting projects and collabs in the pipeline, dropping a song a month for the next year and gigs and live shows coming for the new year. And you'll find them at The Real Fullest. Brighton's France's Mystery now, and Why Do I Try? About feeling insignificant in the music industry and feeling taken advantage of from industry people who promise you great things but then mess you around. It's also to do with being a woman in music and playing gigs surrounded by men who don't listen or who act like you're not meant to be there.

0: Brighton's Frances Mystery and Why Do I Try? And you'll find her on our Instagram at I'm Frances Mystery. This is Radio Reverb, Tuesday in Brighton with Melissa Dennett, and Brighton's Queen's Park Books has been collecting unheard stories of the lives of local people for more than 50 years and has amassed a vast archive of oral histories. Now the organisation is looking for different ways to tell those stories to a whole new public, with the development of a geolocated app accessed via a QR code where you can hear those stories being told as you walk around. But there's a bit of a twist. They're using AI to bring those stories together. It's currently in its testing phase around Hanover, and the idea is to see if people want it, think it's a good idea, or a terrible one. They're looking for volunteers this Friday and Saturday to walk for 15 minutes, test it out, and give feedback on the project. I heard more from Queen's Park Books' John Riches.
1: Well, actually, the plan is to get people's response to whether we use artificial intelligence to attract new people to the archive content. And that might sound like quite a long-winded way of describing an event, but essentially, we're very well aware that there's this big debate in all fields of, you know, humanities and technology, that whether AI should be used, how it should be utilised, the environmental degradation that can come from it, and so on and so forth. And we, as a community heritage publishers, we want to explore whether it's something that the people that we work with and who use us would agree with. So we're going to trial this use of AI that will basically take material from our online archive and create new little stories or vignettes of Brighton life, and people that are walking around Brighton will be able to sort of listen to them in the area that they are.
0: What kind of area does this cover then?
1: So at the moment, we're just testing around sort of Hanover. And the reason we're testing there is because a lot of the early Queen's Park books focus on that area. So there were books like Backyard and Backstreet Brighton and various others that were very much around sort of what were the slum clearances back in the 30s and then the 50s and the stories that came out of those. So we're using those books plus others that detailed life in the area. And we're using those as sort of the content, if you like, to create these new stories. But ideally, and hopefully, if people respond to it positively, and we'll keep caveating that because people might hate it, if people respond positively, then, you know, we have the books to roll out the content across the sea.
0: Okay, so the idea is that you scan a QR code, you've got your geolocation on, you're walking around an area of Hanover, and suddenly something then pops up in your earphones. Is that right?
1: It does, yes. And it will be a sort of short story, and it will draw content from any of the books that reference anything that happened in that area. So once again, we're only sort of testing in this small thing, but we know that we've got 10, 11 books that cover that area. So what it might do is, because it will be different every time, but what it might do as you walk down the road is sort of pick a bit from Backyard Brighton and tie that in with something from what's called our shops book, and then it might make a little sort of vignette that you can listen to hopefully give you an idea of how people used to live in that area that you're standing. Again, hopefully people will find it interesting. They may not. They may not find the content interesting. They may hate the idea of us using AI to do it in the first place.
0: Okay, so you're looking for volunteers to sign up this coming Saturday to go for a walk, listen to the stories and give some feedback. What's the plan?
1: Yes, from 4 o'clock Friday until 8 o'clock, and then from 11 till 4 o'clock on Saturday, we're going to be at the Resource Centre in Tilbury Place in Hanover, and we're asking people to come along, to bring earphones if they have them, come along with a mobile device, i.e. a phone or a tablet that can get data, scan the QR code. They go off for a walk for about 15, 20 minutes. I mean, they can go off for hours if they want, but probably 15, 20 minutes would be enough. Walk around the area, listen to some stories, come back, have a cup of tea and a biscuit, and sit down with one of our student researchers and answer some questions based on their experience. That itself will take about 15 minutes. So we're really hopeful people can come along because we want to test it. We want to get people's genuine responses. It's not one of those consultations where we've got a preordained answer. We want to know what people think of it. I think it'd be really interesting for people to hear different stories about an area and hear how different people lived in the place that they're walking and get into a discussion stroke debate about the use of AI and whether an organisation like Queen's Park should be using it or not.
0: So if people do decide that they do like it, I'm sure there will be a lot of debate. Is the plan to roll this out across Brighton and Hove?
1: That would be the plan, funding permitted. And so, in answer to your thing about, you know, it's a debate, yes, I'm already getting emails saying, great that you're doing this. and others saying, it's terrible that you're doing this. You know, you shouldn't even be considering this. This is bad for the environment. This is bad for employment. This, you know, and all of those. And they're valid things. I've got similar concerns. So if the general consensus is that there is something worth continuing with, then yes, we have the content to roll it out across and we could put funding bids in. However, if it came back and there was an overwhelming response, actually, no, you really shouldn't be doing this sort of stuff, then we might knock it on the head, I think, because we wouldn't have the support to do it. So it's an interesting moment, I think, for Queen's Park.
0: Queen's Park Books' John Riches talking about test driving, a new AI history app. And whatever your stance is on AI, if you want to give it a go, head to Queen's Park Books on Instagram and you can just pitch up on Friday or Saturday. All the details are on there. This is Radio Reverb, Tuesday in Brighton with Melita Dennett. Music from Shoreham now. This is Monet's Son and What's Left. Encapsulating the questions and feelings around being an artist in the current industry and a woman in society. Expected to give and ask no questions, flirt with our expectation and abandon our faith in pursuit of our dreams. This track pushes against those notions and explores the hazy nostalgia of Monet's breakbeat and garage-filled childhood.

in the new year. Dates TBC. And Monet is M-O-N-E-T. You'll find her at monet.sun. Atticomatic from Brighton Now, and Hours, Years, about how our perception of the passage of time changes as we age and the guilt of missed opportunities and time wasted.

Brighton's Attic O'Matic with Hours Years. They're playing at the 234 Festival, Saturday the 26th of September at the Green Door Store. And a reminder of that, it's free. They've got a UK tour in October with an afternoon and an evening set on the 31st at the Hope and Ruin. And you'll find them at Attic O'Matic. Similar theme here to this one. This is James Barclay and My Teenage Dream, embodying the feeling of lost youth and nostalgic yearning for the simplicity and magic of childhood. James says he realises it wasn't as good as he remembers, but maybe he can still find it in his present and future. No longer lost and dwelling on the past, but looking forwards instead.

Brighton's James Barclay and My Teenage Dream from new EP In Between A and B, which tells a story about outgrowing your old life but not yet having grown into your new one. And you'll find them at James Barclay Music. This is Peacehaven's Blank Canvas with Shah and Call Me. And it actually came from two completely separate ideas. So the music started life as a remix by Blank Canvas's Kurt that he was doing for another artist, which never actually ended up happening. While Shah had vocals from an old hip-hop track, they put the two together, built completely new production around them, and Call Me was born.

0: Tree Savers Blank Canvas with Char and Call Me. They've got plenty more new music and gigs coming over the next few months, and you'll find Blank Canvas at blank.canvas.music. This is Radio Reverb Tuesday in Brighton with Melita Dennett, and Brighton Early Music Festival returns in October, featuring a century of music and often some rather strange instruments. This Saturday, they're warming up with a choir singing in four churches across Brighton in a series of free events to give you a taster of what's to come. I spoke with Brighton Early Music Festival's Kathy Boyce, who told me more about the festival.
1: Our first ever festival was in 2002, and so, yeah, 2027 will be our 25th anniversary.
0: I love this tagline, ancient music for a modern world, because it's very much about the music not being fossilised, isn't it? What kind of time period are you covering, and how do you bring it into the 21st century?
1: The tagline, ancient music for a modern world, was something that our late artistic director, Deborah Roberts, came up with. And yeah, I really love that description of what it is we do. We cover about 1,000 years of music. So it is funny to think perhaps that, you know, most of the music that you might hear if you go to a classical music concert, I don't always like labels, but, you know, we know what kind of thing we're talking about. Most of that music was written in a period of about 150 years, whereas actually, you know, the music that we perform, some of it is dating back about 1,000 years, and then, you know, more of it, you know, 400 or 500 years old. Almost all the music we perform was written before 1800, although there are always some exceptions. We've got a world premiere this year in one of our concerts of a brand new piece of music.
0: And some of it actually sounds very strange to our modern ears. I mean, very peculiar instruments that you just don't hear now.
1: We love unusual instruments. There's always something new to discover and explore. I mean, medieval instruments are perhaps not very often heard these days. We have wonderful instruments like medieval bray harp and hurdy-gurdy sometimes and all those kind of things. And yeah, some of the music sounds a bit unusual, but I think we think that's what makes it quite special and different. And, you know, certainly if you like coming to events where you might be surprised, or you might hear something that you've never heard before or never even thought of, then yeah, definitely we've got some of that coming up.
0: I'm a bit of a fan of the sackbut myself.
1: Amazing. We have a sackbut ensemble. There's six of them. They were on our young artist scheme last year, and they're coming back to the festival on the 2nd of October to be part of our City of Dreams programme. It's certainly a really unique sound, sackbuts playing together. It's a kind of early trombone, and yeah, it's a really, really unique sound.
0: This year, the theme is Bringers of Dreams. Can you pick that apart for me a little bit?
1: We always have a theme for the festival. So last year it was love. This year it's bringers of dreams. So we're looking at some programs explore that from the lens of sort of nighttime and dream worlds. We've got a family event coming up this weekend on Sunday, which is called Laboratory of Lullabies. So it is about those kind of songs that mothers, fathers, grandmothers always sang to children to help them sleep. So some events are looking at that from a nighttime point of view. Other events are looking at it from the lens of, you know, dreaming of perfection, dreaming of utopia, dreaming of a new land. And running right through it is the theme of dreaming of home. We're looking at migration, alienation, what it means to dream about a new home and to actually move there and put that into action.
0: And this Saturday, there's a free crawl around four churches across Brighton, which is Renaissance choral music.
1: For a few years now, we've kicked off the festival with a free crawl, which is sort of free 20-minute performances in a range of churches around the city. And we think it's a great way for people, maybe if they've heard of the Early Music Festival but don't really know what it is, or, you know, just fancy coming along for a free concert. You can come along, turn up. We're starting late morning in St. Paul's Church in West Street. Then we're going on to St. Luke's in Queen's Park. Then after lunch, we're going out to Woodingdean. And then we're finishing up in Rottingdean at the end of the afternoon with one of our own choirs, the Brempf Consort of Voices, who will be singing, as you say, Renaissance polyphony, wonderful atmospheric music, completely free, no need to book. You can just come and turn up. Sometimes people actually come with us on the whole crawl and listen to it in all the churches. It's the same music, but of course, it sounds different every time, different acoustics, a different performance, and it's quite a lot of fun.
0: Brighton Early Music Festival's Kathy Boys, and the events on Saturday are free, and booking now for all the other events. And Brighton Early Music Festival is at bremf.org.uk. More music now from Worthing. This is Rupture Rapture and Afterlight. It's the project of producer Rob Tully Rose, taken from his latest album Grounded, which came out last month, exploring themes of movement, reflection, and finding clarity through change.

Worthing producer Rob Tully Rose goes under the name of Rupture Rapture. That is Afterlight from his album Grounded. And Rob's been revisiting tracks in the album, looking at alternative versions of some of those tracks for release towards the end of the year. And is currently booking dates in Worthing and Brighton in November. And you'll find him at Rupture Rapture Music. This is Brighton's Arcadia residential and industrial estate. They say they've always found it so much easier to write about the inherently mundane as opposed to the objectively interesting. And the track was inspired by driving to a gig and taking a wrong turn and getting stuck in an industrial estate.

Brighton's Arcadia Residential with Industrial Estate. That is their debut release. They're gigging on the 3rd of October at the Wagner Hall, just off West Street, and you'll find them at arcadia.residential. 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Tuesday between 5 and 6, repeated 10 o'clock Tuesday, 9 a.m. on Wednesday. Thank you to my guests Nina Emmett, John Riches and Kathy Boys, and to you for listening. Going to play you out with Worthing Salak and Jolie and Love the Way You Move. Salak is originally from Sicily with long-term collaborator Italian vocalist Jolie. For me, Melissa Dennett, thanks for listening. All things being well, see you next Tuesday.

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How have we all been doing? It is coming to the end of summer ever so quickly and we've got so much music to get on for you. We've got a very music heavy episode this month. We're going to get on a lot of brilliant tunes that we've been loving over summer. It would also be great to hear from you about what you've been up to over summer. You can do that by contacting us over on Instagram at Courtney_Everett. And it'd be brilliant to know, did you go to Reading and Leeds Festival at the weekend? If you listen to this at the beginning of September, brilliant artist there, loved Florence and the Machine. But plenty of great things that happened over the summer. So let's get into your music first of all and get our teeth stuck into some great tunes.

off of Evanescence's brand new album Sanctuary. If you haven't been checking that one out, make sure you do. Lots of new music that has been coming out. Paris Jackson came out with a brand new album a few weeks ago, Happiest Day of My Life. Definitely one to go and check out if you're a fan of like Nirvana and the Smashing Pumpkins. She's gone very down that road. Also Rory with new music. And don't forget that I know it's not October yet, but Nickelback have a brand new album coming out at the end of October. That is very exciting.

Still lots to come here on your July show of the Mental Mosh Pit with me, Courtney. You're listening to Radio Reverb 97.2 FM on DB Plus and online. We've got lots to come, some Nickelback to play next, as well as some Bring Me the Horizon and Cassayette.

Remember, here on the Mental Mosh Pit, we really want to look after you. We really want to look after those of our listeners and the people out there, or information share and signpost for those who may need it or have loved ones who may need it. So obviously it can be really hard to reach out for support with your mental health when you are struggling. You may not also be aware of what is out there and accessible for you to get great support. So I wanted to share some of the following resources with you. If you need to speak to somebody about how you are feeling right now, or you are in any kind of mental health crisis, then you can contact the Sussex Mental Health Line via 111 and select option 2. You can also contact the Samaritans on 116 123.

How have we all been doing? How have we been enjoying the summer? Now, we've had a brilliant summer of music, haven't we? We've had lots of great things to look forward to, new albums, great shows. Obviously, this month, Evanescence are in the UK, and so is Paris Jackson. There's two artists we mentioned twice already, but they need to be mentioned again. Paris Jackson is in the UK in October, but also the Pretty Reckless are here at the end of the year as well. And I'm really hoping that some other artists will be announcing some tours as well. But we've also been having some great festivals. Obviously, Download Festival this year, brilliant lineup. You had the likes of Guns N' Roses and Limp Bizkit there, as well as Linkin Park. And I've just been loving watching the clips from their set as well. Now, it is getting to that point in a couple of months where we'll start finding out who is at Download next year. We've already had some teasers. Blink-182 are massively tipped to be playing, but we will have to wait and see who comes out as the headliners there. Also, the likes of Slam Dunk Festival. Lots of exciting things to look forward to for 2027, the summer of more great music. And did you go and see Vanilla's Festival, or did you just watch it on the TV? Some brilliant artists there as well. Obviously, Fontaines DC headlined, as well as Florence and the Machine, who we absolutely love. Why?

Well, that's all I've got time for here on your September show. Thank you so much for joining me once again on the Mental Mosh Pit. And we've got plenty of great things to be looking forward to next month for your Halloween special. So very, very exciting. I'm going to leave you with a brilliant Ozzy Osbourne tune, and I'll see you next month.

Welcome to the Sound Laboratory. I'm your host, Clive Krusk. Starting with a track from Note Herder and I'm Dr. Buoyant. Only a Frail Miracle. You can find it on the Floating Museum EP on Spirit of Gravity. 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

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The sound of BAF. It's BAF to you. It's on the Camembert Electrique label out of France. Sieste confinée, la mer. A BAF. It's an extract taken from the label's Sampler MMXX. Camembert Electrique, 56, 60 odd tracks on that sampler.

This is from Brainquake's album Affonte Praecipitium Atergo Lupi, also on the Camembert Electric label, which is our featured label in this show. Second in, we had Maximiliano Kirschner with Caparazon. That's from his Isla mini album on Ears and Eyes Records. Brainquake, Vater Obstant.

soundtrack that was like no other. Track that was like no other.

0: that was like no other.
1: Suddenly, all this water.
0: That was like no other.

12 step by Remote. You can find this on the various artists, the Spirit of Gravity LP on the Spirit of Gravity label, Spirit of Gravity local black experimental music crew. Second track from that label in this show, but we're featuring Camembert Électrique. And prior to this, Roberto Vodanovich Kapoor gave you She Reads the Future. That's from the Turn Mirrors to the Wall EP on the Camembert Électrique.

bubbery commisery refractory, a bubbery co-misery refractor. Unmediated, unmedicated, commiserate connoisseur, forbade of bodies, intubescent, my clear me of around, griddles, strammed, gone too much, redefinite, contoured, protracted, you blessin, she oblong, a blessin, creessin. Unmendicated, unmitigated, protuberance, blesseder or and then blessedest, blessed dust. Bleed a body, bless a body, befess abode, grotesque, leads, avenues, concordance, lessened by bit nitrates, unmangled, unmitigated. Refine your pose, pleased, blessed, pleased us, pleased dust, pleased dust. Incognomen, whom you knew, untoward, undone, onwards, a few new men.

It was Panoply and Opticon and promotional, but for God's all sake, you take the sacristy and worry in cantering sorries. Strand along, pleaser. Are you returning this turning refractature or keep it for the house? Lives, with an I. Informisticional and for my station aisle. Called, check, called. Figure fixatively. Drifts, catches, or seizes. Don't leave me yet. Played in plaintive and discussed. Could vilify, garment. Could replenish. Could weaken. Could substantiate, like rice. Blast a hole into, retreat onto, declare and repair. If I say, give me give, you say, gamut. You say, a little, going into little. How do you say, little shams?

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Is the Filmy Ghost rework of Mindfog by Mean Flo. 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That's on our featured label for this show, Camembert Électrique out of France. Prior to that, Tree Search gave you some jazzy spoken word.

Sort/Preserve. It's the name of the track. And it's from the Bird Ward mini album on 577 Records. And preceding that, We Will Fail brought you Descending K New. And that's from the Below the Radar Special Edition Prez Rebooted CD, given away with the Wire magazine back in May 2020.

as we head towards the end of this edition of the Sound Laboratory here on Radio Reverb. It's Tebe S. Black Churches. Coming up next. In the meantime, Thomas Park, Dub Machine Electrique 4. This and the TBS track Black Churches we found on the various artists sampler on the Camembert Electrique label, our feature label.

sampler MMXX. Before this, Jagannar gave you Marigold Solstice. That's on Project Records. It's part of the A Peaceful Granular Day album. As previously announced, prior to that, Mean Flow gave you Mindfog, and Filmy Ghost was on the rework, also on Camel Bay Electric, from the Magic Occult Textures album by Filmy Ghost. I've been Clive Krusk. It's not really the end of the show. I'll say seeing you anyway.